This is Coast Feel Good 80s and Robert Scott in for Lorna. Robbie Williams is coming to Auckland and Christchurch in November. Text Robbie and your workplace to 2699 for your chance to win tickets for four people to the Auckland Robbie Williams show. Grant Kariyama is picking a lucky workplace this coming Friday afternoon. All the best. For us soon, Patrick Swayze, Michael Jackson on Pink. Now, off to Dabranui we go with the Hunter Brothers, Dragon and Young Years. It's Coast.

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This is Coast Feel Good 80s, and very soon, once again, the sound of joy as we put someone else in the draw to win that passport to India with Sun Tours. On the way, Eric Carmen, Alanis as well. Now it's Michael Jackson at Coast.

0: It's Coast Feel Good 80s and Robert Scott in for Lorna. A question, have you ever looked up at the night sky and wondered what's actually out there? Well, astronomers have just detected a radio signal from a planet outside our solar system for the very first time. This is big news. The planet, called Beta Pictoris B, catchy, is around 63 light years away, which is a long way away. The signal appears to come from powerful auroras, so pretty lights, not some alien radio station, which is a little bit disappointing. But if there was one, I bet you they're not giving away a trip for two to India like we are.
1: Coast passport to India thanks to Sun Tours, New Zealand's India travel specialist.
2: Hello, how are you?
0: I'm good, but you're better. You're in the draw.
2: Oh my God, thank you. That's so amazing.
0: That's our absolute pleasure, but what a prize should you win with Sun Tours?
2: I know. I can't believe I got through.
0: So India for two people, 11 nights accommodation, very posh hotels, and just so many memories to come back with, right?
2: Oh, definitely. Never been there. Super exciting.
0: Well, fingers crossed. Who am I speaking with?
2: Catherine.
0: Hey, good luck, Catherine.
2: Thank you so much.
0: And further chance to get yourself in the draw later this afternoon on the way home with Grant Kariyama. Thank you very much, Sun Tours, New Zealand's India travel specialists. On the way very soon, Travelling Wilburys and Don Henley as well.
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3: Hello, you. 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

0: This is Coast, Feel Good 80s, and on the way, got some Bon Jovi, the Hooters, TLC at Hall and Oates. Tomorrow morning with Tony Jace and Sam, who's actually away in Paris, just before 7, join them for this, because, oh gosh, I so relate. There's nothing quite like the feeling of seeing your parcel is out for delivery, right? 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
14: In this update, greenhouse gases continue to increase the risk of

0: Floods, droughts and landslides, with our emissions high relative to population, led by agriculture and transport. Labor is pledging to require faster bank payments and open up competition and keep Kiwi Bank in Kiwi hands. NZ First released its party list, with current ministers followed by three past national MPs, Alfred Ngaro, Michael Laws and Haritihi Pango Brownlee, then Craig Stobo and Tane Randall. Napier National Aquarium's beloved hawksbill turtle Terry has died after nearly 50 years. He arrived from Fiji in the 70s, then only the size of a dinner plate. Docs help come up with a list of nine remarkable Kiwi places to submit to a new UNESCO World Heritage List. They include Waitangi's Treaty Ground and Titi Marae, Auckland's Volcanic Fields, and Kate Shepherd's house in Christchurch.
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0: In sport, the captain of the last Australian side to beat the All Blacks at Eden Park is adamant the Wallabies can win Saturday's opening Bledisloe Cup fixture at the venue. 24 Australian teams have tried and failed since Andrew Slack skipped the Wallabies to victory in 1986. But Slack says the big difference this year is the Aussie players actually believe they can break the hoodoo. New Zealand cricket has no doubt NZ20 is the best short format option for the future. A number of cricket greats have been shocked at the lack of transparency in the decision-making process. But NZC's fronted up to insist NZ20 will be better for professional and amateur cricketers alike, thanks to the sale of six teams funding grassroots initiatives.
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This is Coast Feel Good 80s, and we are the station giving away your passport to India. Yes, for you and a friend, thanks to Sun Tours. A further chance to get in the draw later on during your drive home with the legendary Bharat Kariyama. On the way, though, we've got TLC, Prince and Queen. Right now, the Hooters from 1985.

It's Coast Feel Good 80s. Sam Robert here in for Lorna. As the school holidays come to an end, you may be running out of movie ideas. Well, Tony's got the perfect pick for you tomorrow morning, which stars Eva Longoria. Join her tomorrow morning just before 9 for her top tip. Tony's top tip on Coast. Coming up, we've got Queen, we've got the Mockers, and Cher. Now it's the Communards, and this is Coast.

0: It's Coast Feel Good 80s and Robert Scott in for Lorna. If your kitchen bench seems to attract clutter overnight, right, you might relate to this. More people are embracing the 10-minute tidy up before they head to bed. Experts say spending just 10 minutes resetting the kitchen bench, lounge or dining table can make the next morning feel a bit less stressful. So the goal isn't perfection, it's creating a calmer start to the day. Because to be fair, there are few better feelings than walking into a tidy kitchen first thing in the morning and realising yesterday's version of you was actually quite helpful. Coming up, we've got Cher, we've got the Fugees and the Mockers.
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0: This is Coast Feel Good 80s. Grant Kiriyama is on the way with Kim Carnes, the Bangles, and the Exponents. Now, on Friday, it's Superstar Friday. Jesus Christ Superstar is back in Auckland and Christchurch. And from midday on Friday through until 6, we have your chance to win 3 doubles for the show of your choice every single hour. Jesus Christ Superstar. An incredible international cast and songs like this that we all know and love. And it's back in the country for the first time in almost, I think, 30 years, eh? All right, that's my lot. Have a lovely day.
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7: In this update, police are trying to understand a 32-year-old Waiheke woman's death in June and treating it as suspicious. Chantelle McLaughlin Middlemiss died after being found unresponsive by emergency services, but 15 minutes earlier they'd visited, finding her alive and well. Police reinvestigations of dozens of sexual assault and child protection files have turned up 11 cases of alleged further offending. Two Far North men have been separately charged, with more prosecutions expected. Conservationists say it's about time the Hauraki Gulf was protected after the Greens have released policies to increase safeguards and phase out bottom trawling. The government has signed a regional deal with Queenstown Lakes, Central Otago and Otago Regional Councils, aiming to improve planning coordination over the next 30 years. That's news.
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7: In sport, the Cricket Players Association firmly believes the New Zealand side in Australia's Big Bash League would not grow the domestic game. NZ Cricket has doubled down on its decision to set up its own franchise 2020 competition instead, despite a recommendation from consultancy firm Deloitte to join Australia's BBL. NZCPA boss Simon Porter says you only have to look at the NRL to see why the Big Bash was overlooked.
9: They run competitions for their purposes, and that's for what's good in their backyard. So the thought that there was going to be a whole lot of investment swinging into better New Zealand cricket, I probably can't buy that one.
7: That is sport. I'm Raylene Ramsey.
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It's a feel-good Wednesday afternoon here on Coast. I'm Grant Kiriala. How you doing? Hope you're having a wonderful day. Hey, make sure you get your workplace into our Robbie Williams workplace shout this week. Text Robbie, your workplace, and your name to 2699 to win tickets for four to his Auckland show in November. We'll choose a winner on Friday, eh? Good luck. Bob Marley, the Eurythmics in a moment, right now. It's the Exponents.

do love you, Bob. This is Coast on a Feel Good Wednesday afternoon. Oh, we love you too, Trade Depot. Oh, yeah. What renovations need finishing at your place? What do you need fixed? Come on, tell me. Text Trade Depot, your name, and the work that needs to be done to 2699. I could be calling you before 4 with a Trade Depot $200 voucher, all right? Get him in. Good luck.

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1: Holy moly. This is Coast on a feel-good Wednesday afternoon. Today is Wednesday, 7th of October, 2026. Happy birthday, John Cougar Mellencamp. Yeah, John Cougar Mellencamp here is 75 years old today. My goodness.
2: Well, I was born in a small town. And I live in a small town.
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4: Hello, you. It's Tony, Jason, Sam from your Feel Good Breakfast. And if you had to think, what really improves your morning? Because apparently AI's been asked and they finally agreed on something.
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4: 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So what are yours? 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
2: That's amazing. Thank you so much.
0: Oh, you are so welcome. 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And thank you, Trade Depot. We're going to do it again tomorrow. Oh, yeah, it's almost four. 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Yeah. 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
17: In this update, firefighters have secured 15% of the perimeter of a fire at Lake Wakatipu across 1,200 hectares at Walter Peak. A scrub burn-off led back into life more than 24 hours ago, with strong winds and steep slopes challenging helicopter and ground crews. Auckland couple Aruta and Silly Arching have been found guilty of premeditated tax evasion with their home reno businesses. They've respectively been sentenced to community and home detention and must pay monthly reparations. Royal Society researchers have mapped out how plant diseases hitch rides across New Zealand as workers travel. They found the majority of the time infections spread to properties within 10 kilometres. DOC has helped come up with a list of 9 remarkable Kiwi places to submit to a new UNESCO World Heritage List. They include Waitangi's Treaty Ground in Marae, Auckland's Volcanic Fields, and Kate Shepherd's house.
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17: In sport, the Cricket Players Association argues it's time to move on from the debate over New Zealand cricket's future. Despite a Deloitte report favouring a move into Australia's Big Bash League, New Zealand cricket's backing a franchise domestic competition. NZCPA boss Simon Porter says that decision was based on

0: four reports, not just Deloitte's.
1: I think it's a little bit of a red herring that's being used to sort of, I don't know, keep stirring things up. I think the network, New Zealand Cricket, the major associations and the NZCPA are all swinging in firmly behind the concept of NZ20, and we just need to get on with it.
0: A welcome twin boost for Canterbury in the second row ahead of Sunday's home NPC Rugby quarterfinal against Waikato. Towering All Black Sam Darry and Jamie Hanna have been named as the starting locks.
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Yeah, Michael Jackson here on Coast on a Feel Good Wednesday afternoon. I'm Grant Kiriama. 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

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This is Coast. And I'm Grant Kittyama. Cannot wait for Jesus Christ Superstar. Yes, back in New Zealand this month, November and December. Oh. We are putting Jesus Christ Superstar center stage with Superstar Friday. Every hour of this Friday from 12 p.m. to 6 p.m. we'll be giving away 3 Auckland double passes and 3 Christchurch double passes to experience this legendary production live on stage. 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For more details and your chance to be part of the phenomenon that is Jesus Christ Superstar, go to Coast Online. Okay, Billy Joel is coming up in a moment. And this is Roxette. Listen to your heart.

0: Uncontroversial, we did hear that one. That is Billy Joel here on Coast on a feel-good Wednesday afternoon. Well, tonight the music seems so loud. There's a new book by Sathnam Sangeetha portraying the extraordinary life and times of George Michael that is out now. Sangeetha explores the connection between music and politics, exposes what secrecy does to the soul, and reveals how fame just rots the sense of self. Gee, that's so true. And what a career in life George Michael had. It's all in this book. If you would like a copy of Tonight the Music Seems So Loud, text George and your name to 2699. Okay, going to choose a winner and I'll get back to you. I'll phone you back before 5.
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0: Hi, Kylie.
2: Hello.
0: Hi, did you ever dream that you'd get a chance to go to India on a luxury holiday?
2: Well, we always dream, but no, absolutely not.
0: Man.
2: One of those things that you do dream about, but it's a possibility.
0: Yeah, one of those once-in-a-lifetime events, isn't it?
2: No, absolutely. Once-in-a-lifetime. Hell yeah. Holy hecka.
0: Have you had a look at the itinerary yet?
2: I have looked, and there it's incredible. It's like unbelievable.
0: Yeah, it's mind-blowing, isn't it? My goodness.
2: It is.
0: Kylie.
2: Yeah.
0: You are my call at 10, so congratulations.
2: Holy heck. Really?
0: Yeah, you're now...
2: I'm used to the engaged, and I just keep recall. Oh, my God, really?
0: Oh, persistence, man. Well done.
2: Oh, yeah, very persistent. Well, you got to be in to win.
0: You absolutely do, Kylie. That draw is going to be 19th of October. I wish you the best of luck.
2: Unbelievable. I can't believe it. Thank you so much.
0: Oh, you're welcome. Yeah, Kylie's in. Oh, the passport to India. It's thanks to Sun Tours, New Zealand's India travel specialists. Your next cue to call tomorrow morning, 6:30 with Tony, Jason, Sam, your feel-good breakfast. All right, Madonna, still to come before 5, and Dragon's big 1983 comeback from retirement is right after this.
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0: This is your home of Feel Good 80s. This is Coast. Yeah, I'm Greg Kitayama. This book looks great. It's called Tonight the Music Seems So Loud by Sathnam Sangeeta. Thank you to everybody who texted through. We have a lot of George Michael fans out there, eh? Got a winner, though. It's Joy.
1: Hello.
0: Hello, Joy. Greg Kitayama calling.
1: Hi, Grant. How are you?
0: I'm really well. I must be almost to the end of work for you for today, is it?
1: It is. I'm just on my way home, and I've pulled over on the side of the road.
0: Oh, nice and safe. Yay, wonderful. Hey, Joy, I have for you a wonderful book by Sathnam Sangeeta called Tonight the Music Seems So Loud.
1: Oh, that is awesome. I'm such

0: fan of George Michael. He's awesome.
1: Yeah, this one is quite an intimate look at his life. It's pretty amazing.
0: Oh, that'd be cool, yeah.
1: Yeah, I hope you enjoy it, Joy.
0: Thanks, Grant.
1: You are so welcome. Yeah, tonight the music seems so loud. Pick up a copy if you can from your favourite bookstore, eh? And I'll have another copy to give away tomorrow. All right, it's almost five. Time for you to get home too, eh? Yeah, stay with me. I've got some Lenny Kravitz next hour, Olivia Newton-John, Deborah Harry, and Lionel Richie's Red Eye Party. It's first up after five.
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3: In this update, David Tamahere says he's surprised the Crown has ruled out

0: start a retrial for killing two Swedish backpackers. He's still talking with lawyers about seeking compensation. A report shows we're in for more days of intense rain, severe fires and heat waves as rising greenhouse gases push our climate into uncharted territory. Labor says Kiwis should be able to move money when they need to 24/7, and it's campaigning on round-the-clock secure real-time payment by 2030. NZ First has released its party list, with Shane Jones, Casey Costello and Mark Patterson following frontman Winston Peters. The next three spots go to former National MPs Alfred Ngaro, Michael Laws and Hariti Haipango-Brownlee. A US death row inmate whose execution was botched last week is conscious and speaking. Krista Pike's lawyers say she's receiving hospital critical care. That's news.
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0: In sport, New Zealand cricket's positive. Its pathway for the future is sound, and the board has the backing of key stakeholders. Board Chair Diana Pukitapu-Linden isn't sure why the decision to choose a domestic franchise competition instead of Australia's Big Bash League is being publicly debated with such fervour. But she says the option is fully backed by the Cricket Players Association and NZC's major associations.
2: I would say that our relationships between the board, New Zealand Cricket Management and the CPA and the major associations is in a really strong place.
0: NRL expansion club Perth is considering chartered flights and travel 3 days before games when they debut next season, having consulted with other West Australian codes.
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This is Coast. Now, Grant, on this feel-good drive home, you deserve a break. Yeah, Muffin Break wants to give it to you too. A coffee break for two. So text Muffin and your name to 2699. Chuck you in the drawer, okay? Good luck. Lynyrd Skynyrd's in a moment. Elton John as well. And right now, Olivia Newton-John's most vixenous moment. Ooh, physical.

Yeah, this is your home of Feel Good 80s. This is Coast. Now, Grant Kitayama. Hey, AI knows a lot of things, right? And can help with a lot of things as well, including improving your morning, apparently. Jace Reeves has got ChatGPT's ideas on how to have a great start to your day. It's tomorrow morning, 7:20, with your

0: that man is just cool, isn't he? Hey, it's Lenny Kravitz here on Coast. You know, Grant Kitty, we've got a brand new movie based on Jane Austen's 1811 novel, Sense and Sensibility, coming out next week. You know the story, right? Sisters Eleanor, Marianne Dashwood, must leave their Sussex estate, move in with a distant relative facing romance and money troubles. Hey, would you like a double pass? Text Jane Austen and your name to 2699. I'm going to call you back if you're my winner, okay? All right, good luck. Berlin is still to come before six, and Nick Kershaw's first trip to the charts is up next.
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2: Hello, you, it's Tony, Jason, Sam from your Feel Good Breakfast. 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Because apparently AI's been asked and they finally agreed on something.
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2: We want to celebrate life's little wins after seven tomorrow morning. So what are yours? 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

0: Yeah, it is almost 6 here on Coast. Grant Kitayama here on this Feel Good Wednesday evening. A couple of things I must remind you of. Tonight, Lotto Powerball First Division is $5 million. Right, get a ticket. Good luck. And 1 month to go until the 2026 general election on Saturday, the 7th of November. Yeah, you've got to be enrolled to vote this year. You can't just rock up to the polling booth, unfortunately. So go to vote.nz to see if you're already enrolled. If not, you can do it right there. You got to do it by midnight Sunday, the 25th of October, if you want to vote. All right. Okay. Next hour, stay with me. Cyndi Lauper, Spandau Ballet, The Bangles, and Prince's Top Tune is first up after 6.
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8: In this update, promising news for the education workforce, with more Kiwis exploring a teaching career. Training enrolments jumped 40% from August 2023 to this August. Minister Erica Stanford credits the expanded school on-site training program, paying learners on the job. Hopes Labor's promise to help fintech companies take on our big four banks could bring substantial change. The party would ensure smaller providers fair access to essential banking structures and take on bank cards with e-money licences. Kiwi Internal Affairs digital teams have helped put an American 21-year-old behind bars for 50 years. John Edward Lario pleaded guilty to two offences relating to child sexual abuse. And a new app is helping restaurants offer dynamic pricing. Each club, that's businesses with empty tables, offer impromptu discounts on the app to bring in customers. 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
8: In sport, New Zealand cricketers adamant head should not roll for the domestic competition drama being played out in public. Board Chair Diana Pukitapu-Linden says the decision to go with local privatised option NZ20 instead of joining Australia's Big Bash League is backed by the Cricket Players Association and major associations. And the board will be sticking together to ensure stability.
10: This has been a challenging, challenging year. It's been tumultuous. So more challenge, more turmoil would not necessarily help the situation, in my view.
8: New Zealand rugby has experienced a huge increase in NPC engagement, with crowds up 57% on last year and the 92 million views on provincial rugby channels up a whopping 103%.
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This is Coast. Ooh, on a feel-good Wednesday evening. You know, Grant Kiriama, brought to you by our wonderful friends at Muffin Break. Every fifth coffee is free with your Muffin Break Rewards card. Make sure you pick one up tomorrow, eh? UB40, Cyndi Lauper coming up. Right now, Joe Cocker's Swagger and Rocker.

Cyndi Lauper here on Coast on a feel good Wednesday evening. Yeah, I'm Grant. We have your passport to India. Man, what a prize this is going to be, eh? Your next cue to call, 6:30 tomorrow morning. It's an early one with Tony, Jason, Sam, your feel good breakfast. All right, the Eagles very first in a moment right now, getting epic with Tears for Fears. They're sowing the seeds of love.

0: Man, what a song. The Eagles here on Coast on a feel-good Wednesday evening. Grant Kitayama here. Today is Wednesday, 7th of October, 2026. It is bathtub day. Yeah, I'm not a fan of bathtubs. I think it came from when I was a kid and someone said to me that having a bath was like being the meat in a human stew. It kind of grossed me out. Be just grossing you out now too. And today is also World Cotton Day. Pick a bale a day. Day to celebrate the crop that touches nearly every part of our daily lives. Oh Lordy. Oh Lordy. And of course this song that is almost impossible to get out of your head now. Yeah. All right, the police is still to come before 7, and A-ha's debut is up next.
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0: This is your home of Feel Good 80s. This is Coast. Ooh, Rackety Arm here. Time for me to make my way home to Kiriyama Estate. Yeah, not much of an estate, really. But it's pretty, full of love, with a nice garden and a freshly mowed lawn. Oh, yeah. Get ready for Tim Roxburgh. He's spinning the discs after seven with John Mayer, the Waterboys, Bonnie Raitt and Queen in the lineup. So stay with us and have yourself a wondrous Wednesday night, eh? See you tomorrow from three. Bye-bye.
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10: In this update, promising news for the education workforce, with more Kiwis exploring a teaching career. Training enrolments jumped 40% from August 2023 to this August. Minister Erica Stanford credits the expanded school on-site training program, paying learners on the job. Hopes Labor's promise to help fintech companies take on our big four banks could bring substantial change. 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Kiwi Internal Affairs digital teams have helped put an American 21-year-old behind bars for 50 years. John Edward Lario pleaded guilty to two offences relating to child sexual abuse. And a new app is helping restaurants offer dynamic pricing. 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
12: In sport, the Cricket Players Association says the right decision has been made around the sport's domestic future. NZ Cricket says it's going ahead with a franchise NZ20 competition rather than the Deloitte recommendation of joining Australia's Big Bash League, because it'll strengthen the amateur game here. NZ CPA boss Simon Porter says the players have always preferred a competition played here.
13: They were very clear that they want to be part of the global T20 scene by having their own competition here in our backyard in front of our kids and our fans and supporters.
12: A challenging pre-season with illness and injury has given way to optimism for the Wellington Phoenix ahead of their A-League football opener on Sunday week. New Zealand rugby has experienced a huge increase in NPC engagement, with crowds up 57% on 2025 and the 92 million views on provincial rugby channels up a whopping 103%. That's sport. I'm Stuart Willey.
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Feel Good 80s and Wednesday night with Tim Roxburgh. Hope it's been a good day halfway through the week. And great to have your company once again through until midnight. We've got music soon from Dragon, one of the biggest ones from the 80s by Madonna, Eurythmics shortly as well. And right now it's the Waterboys on Coast.

This is Coast. Feel Good 80s and Wednesday night with Tim Roxburgh. We are the station sending you on a trip of a lifetime to India. This is thanks to Sun Tours. And another cue to call. Your next one will be after 6 o'clock tomorrow morning on the Feel Good Breakfast. It's a 10-night holiday in some of the most spectacular parts of India. And see more at coastonline.co.nz. The song that made John Mayer famous, it's right after this.

0: This is Coast. Feel Good 80s with Tim Roxburgh here on a Wednesday night. If you're a fan of the TV series Nobody Wants This, this is the one about Kristen Bell's character, who is agnostic, and she falls in love with a very handsome Jewish rabbi played by Adam Brody. And will they or won't they? You know, it's like a romantic comedy, but it's a TV series. And the first couple of seasons were highly acclaimed, really popular with audiences too. I'm just a tiny bit worried, having watched the trailer for season three, that the title of the show is one day going to be a self-fulfilling prophecy, which is that the show is called Nobody Wants This, as in nobody wants these two to get together, but they're actually kind of great together. But in a romantic comedy, whether it's a movie or a series, you want that happy ending. And the longer it goes on, the more complications they have to bring into this relationship, which I don't know whether anybody wants, because it was kind of perfect after two seasons. But I am still interested, and if you are too, October 22nd for Nobody Wants This on Netflix Season 3. So that is 2 weeks tomorrow. We've got the massive duet between Aretha Franklin and George Michael from the 80s. That's for your next Cold Chisel soon as well here on Coast.
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0: It's Coast Feel Good 80s with Tim Roxburgh. Thinking of the 80s and one of those movies which came out of the 80s, which I still think of as being perfect. Like, you can go back and watch this now and it's still just as good. And one of those movies is undoubtedly Back to the Future. Back to the Future, which turned 40 last year. We're going to play the big hit that came out of that film as sung by Huey Lewis and the News. From Back to the Future, that is right after the news. And if you haven't watched Back to the Future since the 80s, do go back and watch it. In fact, go back and watch the whole trilogy. The weakest one in the trilogy is the second one, but it's still pretty good. But the first and the third, to me, just perfection. All right, we've got Lionel Richie soon as well, a number one from his second solo album, and Carly Simon's most famous song, all along after 8 o'clock here on Coast.
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11: In this update, a huge fire in the high country above Lake Wakatipu has now burned through 1,400 hectares of tussock and scrub. Fire crews have tonight wrapped up their response for safety reasons, but five choppers and 23 firefighters will return at first light. The blaze is still not controlled or contained, with wind conditions and the terrain causing challenges. Hope's Labour's promise to help fintech companies take on our big four banks could bring substantial change. The party wants immediate real-time bank transfers by 2030. Industry group Digital Identity NZ head Andy Higgs says it's not sexy policy, but it'll increase the number of banking players.
12: The incumbents basically wrote the rules of our market 40 years ago, and we're still suffering under the same lack of competition.
11: Winston Peters says he hopes to relitigate on the issue of conversion therapy in a controversial interview. The NZ First leader told lobby group Family First his party wasn't in Parliament when treatment to change sexuality or gender was banned, but they would have fought against it. Peters is standing by his position on puberty blockers as a transgender support group challenges a ban in the High Court.
13: But our position doesn't change. I don't care what the court says in that context. It's not going to rule for us what these principles and standards are.
11: Police are still investigating a 32-year-old woman's death on Waiheke Island in June and are now treating it as suspicious. Police were called twice to help Chantel McLaughlin Middlemiss at her Onitangi home the day she died. Emergency services, told she might be dead, found her alive and well, but were called again 50 minutes later because she was unresponsive in bed where she died. Australia's High Court has ruled on its first climate change case and is blocking expansion of a major New South Wales coal mine. Lawyers say the decision on Mount Pleasant mine sets a precedent, meaning planners must consider coal's fossil fuel emissions wherever it's sold around the world. That's news.
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11: In sport, the Wellington Phoenix believe

0: the hard work's been done, and refinement is the catch cry, just 11 days out from their first A-League showdown of the new season. Head coach Chris Greenacre believes he has the cattle to improve on last season's 8th place finish, and they're tracking well.
1: It's about clarifying the roles and responsibilities within the team and making sure that the players are fully on board with what we're trying to achieve, what their individual role is on and off the field, and then it's just about fine-tuning those last bits.
0: The Cricket Players Association believes a franchised domestic competition is the best option for New Zealand, and critics need to swing in behind the concept and get on with it. NRL expansion club Perth is considering chartered flights and travel 3 days before games when they debut next season, having consulted other West Australian codes about handling a season of immense travel. That's sport. I'm Stuart Willie.
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It's a 10-night tour. You're staying in the most amazing hotels, and you're visiting places like Jaipur. And if you know anything about Jaipur, you know that the architecture there, the palaces, that's what it is most famous for. These spectacular palaces, including pink palaces, including a floating palace, and palaces which you can stay in. 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And this is all thanks to Sun Tours, New Zealand's India travel specialist. We've got, in just a few minutes' time, the Exponents, Duran Duran coming up, and the Thompson Twins now.

You're listening to Coast, Feel Good 80s, and the home of the Feel Good Breakfast, back again tomorrow morning from 6. So one of the things they're going to be looking at, if you're a parent and you've got kids who you've been keeping occupied during the school holidays and you want a family-friendly movie that the kids will love but the adults will enjoy too, Tony Street's got a great recommendation, and that'll be just before 9 o'clock. We've got music. Well, it's a song that Earth, Wind & Fire wrote. Maurice White from Earth, Wind & Fire, he wrote it, but he gave it away to another group who had a huge hit with it in 1977. That's coming up after this from Duran Duran. It's The Reflex here on Coast.

It's Coast. Feel Good 80s and Wednesday night with Tim Roxburgh. We've got U2 coming for you in a few minutes' time. U2 have got a new album coming out, and it's their first full album in a decade. They have put out a couple of EPs in the last year, so they have been busy. But this is the first full album. And I guess these days they're essentially too old to have hits. But that doesn't mean that the new music isn't any good. So this is a single they put out a few weeks ago. I just want to play you a little clip because this to me sounds like classic U2. This is called Street of Dreams.

0: And like a lot of U2 songs, there's a kind of a spiritual component to it. And I'm sure it's not a coincidence that Street of Dreams, Street, is in that title and harking back to one of their most famous songs, where the streets have no name, from the Joshua Tree. And it is a song from the Joshua Tree that you're going to hear soon. Mental Is Anything coming up as well. By the way, that new U2 album is out the 13th of November. You're listening to Coast.
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0: You're listening to Coast Feel Good 80s and Tim Roxburgh in again tonight. Great to have your company. 9 o'clock news is next. Then we've got the song which sold more than any other Queen single for many, many years. Really, for most of their career, this was their biggest selling single. But it's not Bohemian Rhapsody. And that's what surprises people. And the main reason is that this song was way bigger than Bohemian Rhapsody in the States. So that particular Queen song right after the news. Peter Cetera and Sheryl Crow coming soon too here on Coast.
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11: In this update, more people are training as teachers, but gaps remain in the secondary school workforce. Enrolments surged 40% from August 2023 to this August. Minister Erica Stanford says the split's about even between primary and secondary, but the primary workforce is oversupplied. She says the school on-site training program, which pays people to train, is now being heavily weighted towards high schools.
12: We soon will be also heavily weighting it in certain subjects like science, for example, when we make that compulsory at year 11, so we're able to target it.
11: Police have paused searches, but not investigations, into a Brazilian woman's disappearance near Queenstown in September, and they're asking for any information, no matter how small. Erica Rodriguez de Coelho's car was found near Coronet Peak at Skipper's Saddle. Police still haven't identified a hiker they'd hoped might be able to help. Kiwi Internal Affairs digital teams have helped put an American 21-year-old behind bars for 50 years. John Edward Lario pleaded guilty to two offences relating to child sex abuse. In 2024, Internal Affairs shared details it picked up of newly produced online child abuse with US Homeland Security. Child exploitation team manager Tim Houston says this is a good result.
13: Demonstrates the impact that timely information sharing and strong international partnerships can have in protecting children and bringing offenders to justice.
11: Pacific Island leaders say the world needs deep, rapid and sustained emissions reductions or damage will be irreversible. They've been meeting in Nandi ahead of the COP31 summit next month. Fiji's climate minister says the world is hurtling past the 1.5 degree temperature limit agreed in 2015. That's news.
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11: In sport, the Cricket Players Association firmly believes having a New Zealand side in Australia's Big Bash League would not grow the domestic game, despite a Deloitte recommendation to join. NZ Cricket's backing a franchised domestic competition instead.

0: NZ's CPA boss Simon Porter says the Big Bash was never really on the table, and you only have to look at the NRL to see why.
1: They run competitions for their purposes, and that's for what's good in their backyard. So the thought that there was going to be a whole lot of investment swinging into better New Zealand cricket, I probably can't buy that one.
0: Argentinian football superstar Lionel Messi has finished his 21-year international career as a winner, scoring a goal in a 3-0 win over African nation Benin in Buenos Aires. The 39-year-old bows out as Argentina's record appearance holder and leading scorer with 126 goals in 208 games. That's sport. I'm Stuart Willey.
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It's Coast Feel Good 80s with Tim Roxburgh. And if you haven't yet caught up on the huge trip to India that we are giving away, you can see all the info on our website at coastonline.co.nz. But this is all thanks to Sun Tours, New Zealand's India travel specialist. Someone's going to be winning this on Monday, the 19th of October. And you're going to tick off some major cities like Mumbai and Delhi, my favorite one, which is Kochi. Yes, you'll see the Taj Mahal, you'll see the palaces of Jaipur, and the stunning backwaters of Kerala. Next cue to call tomorrow morning on the Feel Good Breakfast after 6 o'clock. John Paul Young and Foreigner on the way. Here's Dire Straits.

It's Coast Feel Good 80s with Tim Roxburgh here on a Wednesday night. The Feel Good Breakfast back again tomorrow morning. And Jason Reeves, he's a huge fan of ChatGPT. I was, but I've become so concerned about AI that I've actually deleted ChatGPT from my phone. And to be honest, I haven't really missed it, even though I was using it all the time before I deleted it and thought, how am I going to cope? Funnily enough, just fine. But anyway, ChatGPT and how it can help your life, including your morning routine. Jason's going to be looking at that tomorrow morning on the show, and that'll be after 7:20. We've got Mark Ronson teaming up with Amy Winehouse. After this, Elton John, it's Club at the End of the Street here on Coast.

0: This is Coast Feel Good 80s and Tim Roxburgh here on a Wednesday night, October the 7th, which is a pretty significant day in New Zealand history, by the way, because it was this day, 1967, that we had the very last day of 6 o'clock closing at pubs and bars. Not that we really had bars in those days, to my knowledge. It's before my time, but I've always been fascinated by this because it's sort of represents a New Zealand that I don't know that I really recognize, as in we were so, I guess, quaint that the pubs legally had to close at six. And as most of us know, that may have come with good intentions, but it just meant that people would drink heaps, way too much before 6 o'clock, and then going home sort of unusually tipsy in the evening. So the last night of 6 o'clock closing before bars moved to later hours, it was this day, 1967. We've got Cyndi Lauper. She's coming up next with what I'd say is her greatest ever song, Talking Heads, not too far off too, here on Coast.
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0: This is Coast Feel Good 80s and Wednesday night with Tim Roxburgh. Just about news time again. 10 o'clock news in a couple of minutes' time. And then we are back into the music with Tom Petty from a solo album of his, which is his biggest solo album. A whole bunch of hits from that album in the late 80s. Stevie Wonder from the early 70s. And then the greatest ever Crowded House song. And this song to me is so great, I would say it's the greatest ever song by any New Zealand act ever. You can probably guess what that is. And it's not long after 10 o'clock you'll hear it here on Coast.
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1: Still wondering about your party vote? 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How's that for an election lolly scramble? 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This has been a blatant election bribe from Houseme, the biggest name in tiny homes.
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3: In this update, promising news for the education workforce, with more Kiwis exploring a teaching career. Training enrolments jumped 40% from August 2023 to this August. Minister Erica Stanford credits the expanded school on-site training program paying learners on the job. Stanford says enrolments are almost evenly split between primary and secondary.
4: We do need more going into secondary. We have a slight oversupply in primary, but we have quite a large undersupply in secondary at the moment.
3: Labour isn't promising to reverse coalition benefit changes, despite railing against them in Parliament. The government's cut job seeker benefits for 18 and 19-year-olds whose parents earn more than $67,000. At its announcement, Labour's Willie Jackson said it would shut young people out of their future, and Chris Hipkins criticised it as cutting support for teens unable to find work. Hipkins now says he won't change the policy.
5: We're not making that commitment in this election campaign. Our focus is on creating jobs for those 18 and 19-year-olds to go into.
3: A huge fire in the high country above Lake Wakatipu has now burned through 1,400 hectares of tussock and scrub. Fire crews have tonight wrapped up their response for safety reasons, but five choppers and 23 firefighters will return at first light. The blaze is still not controlled or contained, with wind conditions and the terrain causing challenges. Australia's High Court has ruled on its first climate change case and is blocking expansion of a major New South Wales coal mine. The lawyer who brought the claim, Elaine Johnson, says Australia is the world's second biggest exporter of coal.
6: Planning authorities can no longer turn a blind eye to the emissions that we're exporting overseas. Governments and companies need to take responsibility for the impact of our exported emissions.
3: That's news.
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3: In sport, Garth Tander reckons Supercars has used Formula One's slipstream to emerge into a new era of popularity. The sport's gearing up for its annual showpiece, the Bathurst 1000, roaring into action with a first practice from mid-afternoon tomorrow. Six-time winner Tander says Supercars sticking to petrol-powered racing has siphoned off significant interest.
8: People are new to motorsport in general, and then they found supercars off the back of their found love of Formula One, and then they've realised, hey, this supercar stuff's actually pretty cool. Supercars has had some growth off the back of staying true to itself and sort of piggybacked off the back of the growth of Formula One.
3: New Zealand cricket's certain ditching any talk of joining Australia's Big Bash League is the right move. NZC has chosen to set up its own privatised T20 competition rather than attach itself to a league that's facing its own challenges. Australian states are divided on whether to embrace private equity or continue controlling the BBL teams themselves. That's sport. I'm Stuart Willey.
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Feel Good 80s with Tim Roxburgh. And the home of the Feel Good Breakfast, Tony, Jason, Sam. And Tony Street also has an additional podcast, which is separate to the breakfast show. It's called We Need to Talk. And in her latest episode, she's chatting with the founder of My Budget, a lady named Tammy Barton. And talking about budgeting, and it's on so many people's minds, with times being pretty tight at the moment. So if you're feeling the pinch, something or at least a few things that you can do to make things a little easier financially, check out the latest episode of We Need to Talk. 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

Kent's Coast. Feel Good 80s with Tim Roxburgh. We've got Supertramp coming up in just a few minutes' time. And coming up tomorrow morning, just after 6, the next cue to call for your passport to India. And this is all thanks to Sun Tours, New Zealand's India travel specialist. You could be winning a 10-night tour of India in some pretty spectacular hotels too, having a look at these online. Coastonline.co.nz for more details. All thanks to Sun Tours. Here's the Police. Young

0: new Tom Cruise film. Tom Cruise doesn't have a lot of box office flops, but Digger is looking like it's going to be an almighty flop. What we were saying the other day about Digger is that the critics are split really down the middle. So it's not that anyone seems ambivalent about this. You either think it's just ghastly or you think it's brilliant. So that seems to be the word on the street. But here's the thing which I think is holding Digger back. So none of the critics were allowed to, or even if they were allowed to, they didn't want to reveal what the twist is at the end of the film. Now, I've discovered by reading online what the twist is. Now, don't worry, I won't tell you in case you do want to go see it. But this is the ironic thing. I am more interested in seeing Digger now that I know that it's got this massive twist and now that I know what that massive twist is. It's actually a very different movie now that I know the twist than had I not known the twist. So now I actually want to see it. So maybe the thing holding it back was kind of the spoiler alert. And once you know that spoiler, I actually think it's a whole lot more interesting. So whether that makes any sense, you can look for yourself online as to what that twist is for the Tom Cruise film Digger. We've got U2 from the mid-80s, a huge hit for them just before the Joshua Tree album. That is next here on Coast.
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0: This is Coast Feel Good 80s with Tim Roxburgh. One more hour of my show to go. We've got a Dave Dobbin song from his Dee Dee Smash days. That's right after the 11 o'clock news. Terence Trent D'Arby coming up. And Take That, who had something like, I don't know, 30-odd hits in the UK and about two in New Zealand. For some reason, we just never got into Take That. But the song of theirs that was massive here still sounds great on the radio, and you're going to hear that inside the next 15 minutes here on Coast.
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15: In this update, the Education Minister says Labour's plan to ditch the mandated hour of reading, writing and maths is just ridiculous. Chris Hipkins revealed he'd leave it up to schools to decide at last night's TVNZ leaders debate. But Erica Stanford says the policy was based on a recommendation in the 2020

0: 2021 Royal Society Maths report that Hipkins commissioned himself. She says it's not political or ideological, it's what the experts are saying.
1: We're finally seeing a turnaround in results, and he wants to go back to, oh, well, we'll just, you know, get rid of all of our standards and what the experts are saying. What a disaster.
0: Police have paused searches, but not investigations, into a Brazilian woman's disappearance near Queenstown in September, and they're asking for any information, no matter how small. Erica Rodriguez Coelho's car was found near Coronet Peak at Skipper's Saddle. Police haven't yet identified a hiker that hoped might be able to help. Monumental impacts of rising greenhouse gases are emerging. A report from the Ministry for Cities, Environment, Regions and Transport says New Zealand's atmosphere has recorded the highest carbon dioxide levels in up to 4.5 million years. The trapped heat will drive more extreme weather, with heat spikes, droughts, floods, fires and slips. Chief Science Advisor Alison Collins says our relatively stable climate is changing.
2: This is a climate issue, but it has implications for human health, infrastructure, and for the economy.
0: Israel has been marking 3 years since the deadliest day in the country's history, with memorial events, including at the site of the Nova Music Festival, where hundreds were killed. 1,200 people died and hundreds were taken hostage by Hamas militants on October 7, 2023. It triggered a military assault on Gaza that's led to more than 74,000 deaths, according to health ministry figures deemed reliable by the UN. That's news.
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0: In sport, the Cavalry are returning at the right time for top seeds Canterbury in their bid for back-to-back NPC titles. All Blacks locks Jamie Hannah and Sam Darry have been named to start, while Johnny McNichol returns from injury at fullback. Incumbent skipper Brodie McAllister is also back, shuffling the in-form George Bell to the bench. Coach Alex Robertson says it's a welcome selection headache at hooker.
4: With Brodie, we're looking for the experience to starters and leaders to start in the first half, and then we'll look for the impact of George Bell and what he can bring to the team in his own way.
0: Rugby league expansion club Perth have revealed they've consulted other West Australian codes about the best way to handle a season of immense travel when they join the NRL next year. Bears officials believe their logistical challenges are even greater than for the Warriors, with four-hour flights at minimum for all away games and five-hour trips home. That's sport. I'm Stuart Willey.
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Wednesday night with Tim Roxburgh. Final week of the school holidays too, if you've been clutching on to the end. Isn't that such a shame? I think we're framing this the whole way around because it's meant to be, you know, rewarding being a parent, and we always talk about how stressful it is. So try to enjoy it if you are in that boat. And if you're not, perhaps you remember back to what it was like. We've got, in just a few minutes' time, Fleetwood Mac from the Rumours album. George Benson is coming up too. And the Pet Shop Boys now with Always On My Mind here on Coast.

You're listening to Coast, Feel Good 80s, and Tim Roxburgh here. Just a couple of weeks ago, it was the 40th anniversary of one of the greatest albums of all time, and you're going to hear a song from that next. The album is Graceland by Paul Simon. And if you haven't ever listened to that album, which, do you know what? I'm almost jealous of you if you haven't listened to this album, because the album is perfect, and it would be amazing to go back and just hear it for the first time. I've been listening to this since I was a kid, because Mum and Dad had the tape when I was growing up in Malaysia in the 80s. And so I always am taken back to Malaysia when I hear the Graceland album and our big yellow van, including me leaving the tape on the dashboard in the hot sun. Don't do that in the tropics, because the tape warped and we had to buy another one.

0: I think, set us back about a dollar. So it was all right. But the album, honestly, every single track is 5 stars. One of my absolute favorites is called Under African Skies, and it's a duet with Linda Ronstadt. It is just stunning. The Graceland album is 40 years old, featuring South African musicians and South African rhythms and Americana stories. And we've got the biggest hit from it coming up next here on Coast.
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0: This is Coast. Feel Good 80s with Tim Roxburgh. Thanks so much for listening. Always a pleasure. And I will be back with you tomorrow night at the same time from 7 until midnight. From 6 o'clock in the morning, the Feel Good Breakfast is back. There will be another queue to call and queues to call across the day for the passport to India, an 11-day tour of India, thanks to Sun Tours. So good luck for that. Thanks again for listening. We'll see you back tomorrow.
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1: In this update, a huge fire in the high country above Queenstown's Lake Wakatipu has now burned through 1,400 hectares of tussock and scrub. Fire crews are set to continue their fight at first light, with the blaze still not controlled or contained. The Greens' Marama Davidson is waving goodbye to business owners threatening to leave New Zealand under a left-wing government. ACT leader David Seymour has reported a business owner's concerns over Green Party tax proposals, which Labour has ruled out. It was put to co-leader Davidson, and she used the Māori term for goodbye. She says some only see this country as a tax haven.
2: Ka kite to the people who don't value New Zealand Aotearoa for what we truly are.
1: Labour believes Kiwi Bank is not enough and it wants more banking competition. The party's pledging to help new banking companies set up to compete with the big dogs and make it easier for customers to switch banks. Commerce spokesperson Arena Williams says they want to boost competition and give fintechs a fair shot.
3: These are some of the most competitive and innovative businesses that we have in our market, and they have been stood on by their biggest competitors.
1: The World Health Organization is asking Russia

0: For more information, after media reports a second worker at a plague research centre in Siberia has pneumonia. Authorities in Moscow say no cases of plague have been detected among those who were in contact with the 28-year-old woman who died last week. Australia's High Court has ruled on its first climate change case and is blocking expansion of a major New South Wales coal mine. Lawyers say the decision on Mount Pleasant Mine sets a precedent, meaning planners must consider coal's fossil fuel emissions wherever it's sold around the world. Campaigner Wendy Wales is from the community group who brought the case.
1: Australia's been complicit in going in the wrong direction. We're so grateful for this decision. We can finally consider the climate impacts from the coal that we export.
0: That's news.
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0: In sport, New Zealand cricket is adamant heads should not roll for the domestic competition drama being played out in public. Board Chair Diana Puketapu-Linden has apologised for a lack of clarity around the decision to go with local privatised option NZ20 instead of joining Australia's Big Bash League. But she says the decision is backed by the Cricket Players Association as well as the major associations, and the board will be sticking together to ensure stability. NRL expansion club Perth is considering chartered flights for select trips and travel 3 days before games when they debut next season, having consulted other West Australian codes about the best way to handle a season of immense travel. A challenging pre-season with illness and injury has given way to optimism for the Wellington Phoenix ahead of their A-League football opener on Sunday week. That's sport. I'm Stuart Willey.
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0: with more Feel Good 80s next. 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
1: In this update, a huge fire in the high country above Lake Wakatipu has now burned through 1,400 hectares of tussock and scrub. Fire crews wrapped up their response for safety reasons at around 7 last night, but 5 choppers and 23 firefighters will return at first light. The blaze is still not controlled or contained, with wind conditions and the terrain causing challenges. Hopes Labour's promise to help fintech companies take on our 4 big banks could bring substantial change. The party would ensure smaller providers fair access to essential banking structures and take on bank cards with e-money licences, letting them offer things like digital wallets and online payments. Industry group Digital Identity NZ head Andy Higgs says it's not sexy policy, but it will increase banking players.
2: The incumbents basically wrote the rules of our market 40 years ago, and we're still suffering under the same lack of competition.
1: National's promising to review GST registration levels. It's announced a 47-point small business plan, which includes fast-tracking straightforward employment disputes and rewriting priority health and safety codes. The GST registration threshold has sat at $60,000 since 2009. National spokesperson Cameron Brewer says they'll look very closely before changing the policy.
3: For a growing sole trader or small business, crossing that threshold can mean significant administration burden.
1: Winston Peters says he hopes to relitigate on the issue of conversion therapy in a controversial interview. The New Zealand First leader told lobby group Family First his party wasn't in Parliament when treatment to change sexuality or gender was banned, but they would have fought against it. Peters is standing by his position on puberty blockers as a transgender support group challenges a ban in the High Court at Wellington. He says puberty blockers were blocked because of his party's advocacy, whose views won't be changed by the court finding.
4: But our position doesn't change. I don't care what the court says. In that context, it's not going to rule for us what these principles and standards are.
1: Police have paused searches, but not investigations, into a Brazilian woman's disappearance near Queenstown in September, and they're asking for any information, no matter how small. Erica Rodriguez Coelho's car was found near Coronet Peak at Skipper's Saddle. Police haven't yet identified a hiker that hoped might be able to help. An independent review has been launched into a failed Whanganui flight school. Local Democracy reporting says the International Commercial Pilot Academy has been wound down. Whanganui District Council reported in March it had an $11 million loss, and Deloitte will review the council's decade-long investment. Australia's High Court has ruled on its first climate change case and is blocking expansion of a major New South Wales coal mine. Expanding the Hunter Valley site would have made it the state's largest open-cut coal mine. The lawyer who brought the claim, Elaine Johnson, says Australia is the world's second biggest exporter of coal.
5: Planning authorities can no longer turn a blind eye to the emissions that we're exporting overseas. Governments and companies need to take responsibility for the impact of our exported emissions.
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1: In sport, New Zealand cricket is positive. Its pathway for the future is sound, and the board has the backing of key stakeholders. Board Chair Diana Puketapu-Linden isn't sure why the decision to choose a domestic franchise competition instead of Australia's Big Bash League is being played out with such fervour in the court of public opinion. But she says any attempt to reverse the decision is unjustified, and NZC is rock solid with the Cricket Players Association and its major associations.
7: I would say that our relationships between the board, New Zealand Cricket Management, and the CPA and the major associations is in a really strong place. We feel strong in that space.
1: The Wellington Phoenix believe the hard work's been done and refinement is the catch cry, just 10 days out from their first A-League showdown of the new season. Head coach Chris Greenacre believes he has the cattle to improve on last season's 8th place finish, and they're tracking well.
8: It's about clarifying the roles and responsibilities within the team and making sure that the players are fully on board with what we're trying to achieve, what their individual role is on and off the field, and then it's just about fine-tuning those last bits.
1: Uncapped Kiwis League second rower Jacob Laban is keen to push the incumbent starters at the World Cup. The breakout Warriors player is one of 4 newbies in the squad and will contest for a starting spot with regulars Britton Nikoda and Isaiah Papali'i, as well as the evergreen Scott Sorensen.

0: Johnson. Laban says he's focused on pushing hard in training and seeing where it takes him.
1: I'm not going to go in there and try to take someone's spot. They're veterans at the end of the day. I just, you know, got to give them good competition. I know that I got to stay on top of my game, and Stace gives me the okay to put on their jersey then. Just got to be ready.
0: The Kiwis start their tournament against Australia in Sydney on Thursday week. New Zealand rugby has experienced a huge increase in NPC engagement, with crowds up 57% on 2025 and the 92 million views on provincial rugby channels up a whopping 103%. That's news and sport. I'm Stuart Willing.
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8: In this update, more people are training as teachers, but gaps remain in the secondary school workforce. Enrollment surged 40% from August 2023 to this August. Minister Erica Stanford says the split's about even between primary and secondary, but the primary workforce is oversupplied. She says the school on-site training programme, which pays people to train, is now being heavily weighted towards high schools.
9: We soon will be also heavily weighting it in certain subjects like science, for example, when we make that compulsory at year 11, so we're able to target it.
8: Labour's confident it can bring down pesky banking costs by encouraging more competition. The party's promising to create easier pathways to let fintech companies enter New Zealand with an e-money licence so they can offer services like digital wallets and payments. Commerce spokeswoman Arena Williams says you don't need to ban contactless payment surcharges. She says Visa and MasterCard just need more competition.
10: It's $1 billion worth of costs that businesses are paying right now. We're saying that under a model where

0: every New Zealander has access to a fintech that can process their payments in real time, it will be zero.
1: Fresh faces have leapfrogged some sitting MPs in New Zealand First's 50-strong party list released yesterday. Political reporter Ethan Griffiths has more.
2: Current MPs Winston Peters, Shane Jones, Katie Costello and Mark Patterson take the top four spots, but they're followed by three new candidates, past National MPs Alfred Nador, Michael Laws and Hariti Hapango Brownlee at 5th, 6th and 7th. Former FMA chair Craig Stobo and All Black captain Tane Randall come in at 8th and 9th.
1: The four remaining current MPs come next, and former Defence Minister Ron Mark is 16th. The Union for Public Servants says morale is low, with the axe hovering over more IRD jobs. Chief Executive Peter Mercy has told Inland Revenue staff by the 2028-29 financial year, the baseline budget will have been cut 20%. They've been told cost slashing will include considering reducing jobs. PSA spokesperson Dwayne Leo says the future's uncertain and staff have endured years of cuts.
3: We have had a government for the last 3 years that is simply coming up with arbitrary figures and seeking to make those savings.
1: Digital teams at Internal Affairs have helped put an American 21-year-old behind bars for 50 years. John Edward Lario pleaded guilty to two offences relating to child sex abuse. In 2024, our Internal Affairs shared details it picked up of newly produced online child abuse with US Homeland Security. Child exploitation team manager Tim Houston says this is a good result for the Kiwis.
4: Demonstrates the impact that timely information sharing and strong international partnerships can have in protecting children and bringing offenders to justice.
1: Pacific Island leaders say the world needs deep, rapid and sustained emissions reductions or damage will be irreversible. They met yesterday in Nandi ahead of the COP31 summit next month. Fiji's climate minister says the world is hurtling past the 1.5 degree temperature limit agreed in 2015.
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1: In sport, the Cricket Players Association firmly believes having a New Zealand side in Australia's Big Bash League would not grow the domestic game. NZ Cricket has explained why it decided to go with a franchise 2020 competition instead, saying it was the superior option to bolster the amateur game and it provides better pathways for players. That's despite a recommendation from consultancy firm Deloitte to join Australia's BBL. NZ CPA boss Simon Porter says the Big Bash was never really on the table and you only have to look at the NRL to see why.
6: They run competitions for their purposes and that's for what's good in their backyard. So the thought that there was going to be a whole lot of investment swinging into better New Zealand cricket, I probably can't buy that one.
1: NZC says its decision drew on four reports, not just one from Deloitte. New Zealand rugby is trumpeting a huge

0: making 2026 the highest scoring regular season in NPC history. Argentinian football superstar Lionel Messi has finished his 21-year international career as a winner, scoring a goal in a 3-0 win over African nation Benin in Buenos Aires. The 39-year-old bows out as Argentina's record appearance holder and leading scorer with 126 goals from 208 games. Messi's 34 World Cup appearances are also an all-time record. That's news and sport. I'm Stuart Willey.
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3: In this update, promising news for the education workforce, with more Kiwis exploring a teaching career. Training enrolments jumped 40% from August 2023 to this August. Minister Erica Stanford credits the expanded school on-site training program, paying learners on the job. Places will grow to 660 next year and sit on 704 annually from 2028. Stanford says enrolments are almost evenly split between primary and secondary.
4: We do need more going into secondary. We have a slight oversupply in primary, but we have quite a large undersupply in secondary at the moment.
3: Labour isn't promising to reverse coalition benefit changes, despite railing against them in Parliament. The government's cut job seeker benefits for 18 and 19-year-olds whose parents earn more than $67,000. At that announcement, Labour's Willie Jackson said it would shut young people out of their future, and Chris Hipkins criticised it as cutting support for teens unable to find work. Hipkins now says he won't change the policy.
5: We're not making that commitment in this election campaign. Our focus is on creating jobs for those 18 and 19-year-olds to go into.
3: A huge fire in the high country above Lake Wakatipu has now burned through 1,400 hectares of tussock and scrub. Fire crews last night wrapped up their response for safety reasons, but five choppers and 23 firefighters will return at first light. The blaze is still not controlled or contained, with wind conditions and the terrain causing challenges. Police are treating a 32-year-old woman's death on Waiheke Island 4 months ago as suspicious. Police were called twice to Chantelle McLaughlin Middlemiss's Onetangi home on June the 2nd, the day she died. Jacob Jones has more.
6: Emergency services were called at 2:42pm and told she might be dead, only to find her alive and well. But about 50 minutes later, someone known to the family called them again because she was unresponsive in bed, where she died. Police are working to understand what happened before and between the calls and who she had contact with.
3: A new app is helping restaurants offer dynamic pricing. Eat Club lets businesses with empty tables offer impromptu discounts on the app to bring in customers. The French Cafe, Eden Noodles and Joe's Garage are among restaurants signed up. Chief Marketing Officer Louis Esther says in the case of a cancellation, it lets them still book customers.
7: We operate at scale across Australia and UK already. In the space of 30 minutes to an hour, they can turn those empty tables into pretty full ones.
3: Australia's High Court has ruled on its first climate change case and is blocking expansion of a major New South Wales coal mine. Lawyers say the decision on Mount Pleasant mine sets a precedent, meaning planners must consider coal's fossil fuel emissions wherever it's sold around the world. Campaigner Wendy Wales is from the community group who brought the case.
8: Australia's been complicit in going in the wrong direction. We're so grateful for this decision. We can finally consider the climate impacts from the coal that we export.
9: Stay informed with the latest OneRoof property news and market insights. 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
3: In sport, New Zealand cricket is certain ditching any talk of joining Australia's Big Bash League is the right move. NZC has chosen to set up its own privatised T20 competition rather than attach itself to a league that's facing its own challenges. Australian states are divided on whether to embrace private equity or continue controlling the BBL teams themselves. NZ Cricket Chair Diana Puketapu-Linden says it's a polarising issue.
10: Cricket Australia are having their own challenges at the moment, and we feel for them. This is a complex situation that we're in, and their situation is not too dissimilar. So they're going through their own turmoil, I guess, or challenges to get that across the line.
3: A challenging pre-season has given way to plenty of optimism for a new-look Wellington Phoenix ahead of their A-League football opener on Sunday week. The Knicks have a final pre-season hit out across the Tasman this weekend, and head coach Chris Greenacre says adversity has fueled their desire to improve on last season's eighth placing.
11: We've had a lot of injury, illness and everything else to go with it, but it wouldn't be fun if we didn't have all those elements. So, no, we're at the back end of the pre-season now and we're really looking forward to the season. The boys are chomping at the bit.
3: Greenacre says he's thrilled with the quality of his squad heading into the new season. Garth Tander reckons supercars has used Formula One's slipstream to emerge into a new era of popularity. The sport's gearing up for its annual showpiece, with the Bathurst 1000 roaring into action with

0: the first practice from later this afternoon. Six-time winner Tanda says supercars sticking to petrol-powered racing has siphoned off significant interest.
1: People are new to motorsport in general, and then they found supercars off the back of their found love of Formula One, and then they've realised, hey, this supercar stuff's actually pretty cool. Supercars has had some growth off the back of staying true to itself and sort of piggybacked off the back of the growth of Formula One.
0: Kiwi driver Matthew Payne will defend the Bathurst crown alongside two-time champion Will Davison. That's news and sport. I'm Stuart Willey.
2: 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Come

0: with more Feel Good 80s in a minute. Coast is proud to welcome Bryan Adams back to New Zealand on his Roll with the Punches tour. Joined by special guest Natalie Imbruglia. Playing March 10 at Spark Arena, Auckland, and March 12 at Wolfbrook Arena, Christchurch. 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
4: In this update, the Education Minister says Labour's plan to ditch the mandated hour of reading, writing and maths is just ridiculous. Chris Hipkins revealed he'd leave it up to schools to decide at this week's TVNZ Leaders Debate. But Erica Stanford says the policy was based on a recommendation in the 2021 Royal Society Maths report that Hipkins commissioned himself. She says it's not political or ideological, it's what the experts are saying.
5: We're finally seeing a turnaround in results, and he wants to go back to, oh, well, we'll just, you know, get rid of all of our standards and what the experts are saying. What a disaster.
4: New Zealand First's leader has issued a warning to state-owned broadcaster TVNZ. In an interview with lobby group Family First, Winston Peters said he's not pleased by the broadcaster's reporting on his party's major immigration speech.
6: TV One, to this day, still hasn't put it in. This is disgraceful. And of course, they think that's when the election's over, that we're going to carry on, let them behave that way. Well, they made one serious mistake behaving that way.
4: TVNZ says it's covered Peter's appearances across the election campaign and is hosting a multi-party debate next week. Te Pāti Māori's pledging multi-million dollar funding for Te Reo with a long-term plan for Māori education centres. If elected, it wants to commit $1.25 billion over 5 years to the growth of kura and property upgrades. Claudia O'Neill has more.
7: Te Pāti Māori wants to fund 20 new kōhanga reo over 3 years for preschool-aged children, with a $20 million a year capital fund and $50 million for new builds and refurbishments. It also plans to restore the Education Ministry's Te Ahu o Te Reo Māori Workforce Initiative at $30 million a year.
4: Police have paused searches but not investigations into a Brazilian woman's disappearance near Queenstown in September, and they're asking for any information, no matter how small. Erica Rodriguez Coelho's car was found near Coronet Peak at Skipper's Saddle. Police haven't yet identified a hiker that hoped might be able to help. Tairāwhiti is welcoming some chilled investment from produce company Seeker, which is proposing a new pack house and cool store facility on a Lytton Road council property. The district council says it'll support local growers and increase capacity for packing and storage. It's expected to create 5 permanent positions and 70 seasonal and casual roles. Monumental impacts of rising greenhouse gases are emerging. A report from the Ministry for Cities, Environment, Regions and Transport says New Zealand's atmosphere has recorded the highest carbon dioxide levels in up to 4.5 million years. The trapped heat will drive more extreme weather, with heat spikes, droughts, floods, fires and slips. Chief Science Advisor Alison Collins says our relatively stable climate is changing.
8: This is a climate issue, but it has implications for human health, infrastructure and for the economy.
4: Israel has been marking 3 years since the deadliest day in the country's history, with a series of memorial events, including at the site of the Nova Music Festival, where hundreds were killed. 1,200 people died and hundreds more were taken hostage by Hamas militants on October 7, 2023.
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4: In sport, the Cricket Players Association argues it's time to move on from the debate over New Zealand cricket's future. NZ Cricket has explained why it chose the domestic NZ20 competition, saying it was the superior option for strengthening the amateur game and providing better pathways for players. That's despite a Deloitte report favouring a move into Australia's Big Bash League and calls from some high-profile former cricketers for the report to be released. NZ's CPA boss Simon Porter says the board's decision was based on 4 reports, not just Deloitte's.
10: I think it's a little bit of a red herring that's being used to sort of, I don't know, keep stirring things up. I think the network, New Zealand Cricket, the major association,

0: and the NZCPA are all swinging in firmly behind the concept of NZ20, and we just need to get on with it.
1: The Cavalry are returning at the right time for top seeds Canterbury in their bid for back-to-back NPC titles. All Blacks locks Jamie Hannah and Sam Darry have been named to start, while Johnny McNichol returns from injury at fullback. Incumbent skipper Brodie McAllister is also back, shuffling the informed George Bell to the bench. Coach Alex Robertson says it's a welcome selection headache at hooker.
2: With Brodie, we're looking for the experience to starters and leaders to start in the first half, and then we look for the impact of George Bell and what he can bring to the team in his own way.
1: The Red and Blacks tackle Waikato on Sunday in the last of the weekend's quarter-finals. Rugby League expansion club Perth have revealed they've consulted other West Australian codes about the best way to handle a season of immense travel when they join the NRL next year. Plans include chartered flights for select trips, travel 3 days before games, and using North Sydney Oval as a training base, staying on the East Coast when they have back-to-back away games. Bears officials believe the logistical challenges are even greater than for the Warriors, with 4-hour flights at minimum for all away games and 5-hour trips home. That's news and sport. I'm Stuart Willie.
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0: Coast. Back with more Feel Good 80s in a moment. Coast is putting Jesus Christ Superstar centre stage with Superstar Fridays. 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
5: In this update, a huge fire in the high country above Lake Wakatipu has now burned through 1,400 hectares of tussock and scrub. Fire crews wrapped up their response for safety reasons at around 7 last night, but 5 choppers and 23 firefighters will return at first light. The blaze is still not controlled or contained, with wind conditions and the terrain causing challenges. Hopes Labour's promise to help fintech companies take on our 4 big banks could bring substantial change. The party would ensure smaller providers fair access to essential banking structures and take on bank cards with e-money licences, letting them offer things like digital wallets and online payments. Industry group Digital Identity NZ head Andy Higgs says it's not sexy policy, but it will increase banking players.
6: The incumbents basically wrote the rules of our market 40 years ago, and we're still suffering under the same lack of competition.
5: National's promising to review GST registration levels. It's announced a 47-point small business plan, which includes fast-tracking straightforward employment disputes and rewriting priority health and safety codes. The GST registration threshold has sat at $60,000 since 2009. National spokesperson Cameron Brewer says they'll look very closely before changing the policy.
7: For a growing sole trader or small business, crossing that threshold can mean significant administration burden.
5: Winston Peters says he hopes to relitigate on the issue of conversion therapy in a controversial interview. The New Zealand First leader told lobby group Family First his party wasn't in Parliament when treatment to change sexuality or gender was banned, but they would have fought against it. Peters is standing by his position on puberty blockers as a transgender support group challenges a ban in the High Court at Wellington. He says puberty blockers were blocked because of his party's advocacy, whose views won't be changed by the court finding.
8: But our position doesn't change. I don't care what the court says in that context. It's not going to rule for us what these principles and standards are.
5: Police have paused searches, but not investigations, into a Brazilian woman's disappearance near Queenstown in September, and they're asking for any information, no matter how small. Erica Rodriguez Coelho's car was found near Coronet Peak at Skipper's Saddle. Police haven't yet identified a hiker that hoped might be able to help. An independent review has been launched into a failed Whanganui flight school. Local Democracy reporting says the International Commercial Pilot Academy has been wound down. Whanganui District Council reported in March it had an $11 million loss, and Deloitte will review the council's decade-long investment. Australia's High Court has ruled on its first climate change case and is blocking expansion of a major New South Wales coal mine. Expanding the Hunter Valley site would have made it the state's largest open-cut coal mine. The lawyer who brought the claim, Elaine Johnson, says Australia is the world's second biggest exporter of coal.
9: Planning authorities can no longer turn a blind eye to the emissions that we're exporting overseas. Governments and companies need to take responsibility for the impact of our exported emissions.
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5: In sport, New Zealand cricket is positive its pathway for the future is sound, and the board has the backing of key stakeholders. Board Chair Diana Puketapu-Linden isn't sure why the decision to choose a domestic franchise competition instead of Australia's Big Bash League is being played out with such fervour in the court of public opinion. But she says any attempt to reverse the decision is unjustified, and NZC is rock solid with the Cricket Players Association and its major associations.
10: I would say that our relationship

0: relationships between the board, New Zealand Cricket Management, and the CPA and the major associations is in a really strong place. We feel strong in that space.
1: The Wellington Phoenix believe the hard work's been done and refinement is the catch cry, just 10 days out from their first A-League showdown of the new season. Head coach Chris Greenacre believes he has the cattle to improve on last season's 8th place finish and they're tracking well.
2: It's about clarifying the roles and responsibilities within the team and making sure that the players are fully on board with what we're trying to achieve, what their individual role is on and off the field, and then it's just about fine-tuning those last bits.
1: Uncapped Kiwis League second rower Jacob Laban is keen to push the incumbent starters at the World Cup. The breakout Warriors player is one of four newbies in the squad and will contest for a starting spot with regulars Britton Nikoda and Isaiah Papali'i, as well as the evergreen Scott Sorensen. Laban says he's focused on pushing hard in training and seeing where it takes him.
3: I'm not going to go in there try take someone's spot. They're veterans at the end of the day. I just, you know, got to give them good competition. I know that I got to stay on top of my game, and Stace gives me the okay to put on their jersey then. Just got to be ready.
1: The Kiwis start their tournament against Australia in Sydney on Thursday week. New Zealand rugby has experienced a huge increase in NPC engagement, with crowds up 57% on 2025 and the 92 million views on provincial rugby channels up a whopping 103%. That's news and sport. I'm Stuart Willing.
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0: Coming right up, Tony Street, Jace and Sam, your feel-good breakfast. 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
11: In this update, Queenstown's Walter Peak Fire is shaping up to be the area's biggest in decades, with around 1,400 hectares already burned. Fire crews will be back this morning with Mayor John Glover calling the scene confronting.
12: I've seen controlled burns. I've also seen those get out of control. But I think the area of this one is probably the most significant that I've seen in the 26 years I've lived here.
11: Health officials are warning about a surge in people buying unapproved injectable peptides online, often for weight loss, with little clarity on what's actually in them. The Ministry of Health says the risks include contamination, injuries and heavy metal poisoning. Calls are growing for Cabinet to act faster on national security threats. A new New Zealand initiative report suggests a faster response system and clearer standards for AI. Co-author, retired Major General John Howard, says we need to get ahead of threats, not react to them.
13: It's time to think in a serious, mature way about how we support decisions at the Cabinet table in pursuit of our national interest.
11: And the Justice Ministry considered firing disgraced ex-lotto presenter Russell Harrison 3 times, but kept him on full pay for 5 years while he faced money laundering charges.
14: OneRoof.co.nz. 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
1: In sport, George Russell will start from the back of the Formula One grid in Sunday's Singapore Grand Prix. The Mercedes driver has received a power unit penalty after an engine failure forced him to retire from third place with five laps remaining in Malaysia at the weekend. And Arsenal football manager Mikel Arteta has signed a new contract with the Premier League champions until 2030. That's your newsfeed. I'm Bryn Rutkin.
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3: It's a nice start, New Zealand. Still that cold air. So Rotorua, got Masterton and Blenheim all at zero this morning, and a front spreading into the North Island, and unfortunately quite a turbulent weekend ahead.
4: Good morning. Thank you very much for joining us on your Friday Eve. 8 days into October and a couple of minutes from now. It seems to be list day at the moment because there's a list of the world's most popular fruit and also the world's most friendly country. And the good thing is New Zealand has made the list, not at number one though.
5: Yeah, the question is whether you agree with this and whether you agree with the number one. And also I have some questions on how they decide.
4: The words pulled out of bum came out of Tony's mouth a couple of minutes ago. We'll break this down for you shortly.
0: Get going in the morning. Feel good. Tony Street, Jace and Sam, Coast Feel Good Breakfast, 6 till 10. Come.

0: 11 past 6 on Coast, your feel-good breakfast with Tony, Jason, Sam, and if maybe your angel is in a cup, like a cup of coffee right about now, there's big news out this morning that apparently the sales of instant coffee have spiked. They've gone right through the roof. People are buying, turning to instant coffee now.
1: I wonder why that is.
0: Probably the cost, I imagine.
1: Yeah, and the ease. I mean, when we come into work here at NZME, there's no barista open.
0: No, that's right.
1: Not that we would have time to go out, but you start drinking instant coffee and you go, oh, I actually quite like this. Quite like my Makona Haft Mer.
0: There you go. Yeah, you're right. It's the ease of it. It's the cost of it, I suppose. And it's right there. So that's gone through the roof. A couple of other big things out this morning. Congratulations. We are waking up in the world's second most friendliest nation on earth. New Zealand has almost topped the poll around the world, but we were beaten out by Costa Rica. Apparently, that's friendlier than New Zealand.

0: And
1: and the reason I said to Jace when he told me, oh, where did they pull this from? How do they judge this? Well, I'll tell you, I've just been in Brisbane and Noosa for 10 days. And I said on numerous occasions, gosh, Kiwi service could learn a thing or two from these Australians.
0: Right.
1: Because everywhere we went, it was like nothing was too much of trouble. Every person that served us, whether it was an activity or at a dinner or it was the ushers at a show. And I don't think you get that in New Zealand. I don't think we are as kind. I don't agree with these stats.
0: I wonder the same thing about the...
1: I think we like to stick to ourselves too much.
0: Yeah, I think retail sometimes, and again, if you work in retail, huge respect to what you have to put up with. But sometimes I've been in stores, even just yesterday, I was in a shop yesterday, and I felt like I was annoying the person by being there.
1: Yeah.
0: Like she was on her phone, looked up, and I was like, excuse me, if you got blah, blah, blah. Oh, yeah, I think they're over there. And then carried on. I was like, oh,
1: thanks.
0: Sorry.
1: And that's not to say that we don't have some wonderful
0: people
1: in the service industry.
0: Yes.
1: And when you get it, you really, really appreciate it. But I think by and large, I don't know. I think we lack that motivation. I really do.
0: I will say
1: that. The incentive, I don't know what it is.
0: Yeah, I don't know. But I think also, I will say last week I was lucky enough to be in some of the tourist places around New Zealand. Like I was Milford Sound and Queenstown.
1: How did that go?
0: Amazing. Like, and Invercargill, the streets of Invercargill, everywhere we went in Invercargill, people were the Southerners, they were so friendly. Like, nothing was a problem.
1: Okay.
0: We went to a cafe, they couldn't have been friendlier. We've got, like, food allergies and things.
1: Are you saying this is a North Island problem?
0: No.
1: I think that's what Jace is saying.
0: I would never say that. I'm just saying, I appreciated what I saw in New Zealand. Congratulations.
1: Let's try and live up to our name today, shall we?
0: Yes.

0: 18 past 6 on College. Do you feel good breakfast with Tony, Jason, Sam? We catch up with Sam. He's on his way to Paris with Christine, our big spender winner. She's got $10,000 in her account. They are winging their way to Paris. We'll catch up with them just before 7:30 this morning. But can I ask you a quick question? Can you help me to settle the debate? Okay, Tony Street, you've been married to your wonderful husband, Matt, for what, 17 years or so, something like that? Are you guys been together about 17 years?
1: I usually rely on you to tell me what the number is.
0: I think it's about 17, yeah. And so I was chatting with my wife about this, like talking about quality time, because we're both ships in the night at the moment. We're both so busy. School holidays are on. She's working, I'm working, so we're doing the handoffs. It's a crazy time, right? So I was like, you know, we need to spend some quality time together. She's like, babe, we do. I said, like, do you really reckon we do? She goes, yeah, we do. I said, well, when's the last time we did that? She goes, well, you know, we sat down, we watched The Gentleman together, that sort of stuff. And I said, like, yeah, but for me, quality time is when you actually talk to each other. But she's saying quality time, you actually just be hanging out together and not say anything. So what do you reckon? Do you have to actually say it? Or maybe that says more about how she tolerates me. I don't know.
1: I think I'm actually on your wife's side here. I think quality time, like I think about not just time that you spend with your partner, but I think last night I was snuggling my son on the couch in a big bear hug and we were watching the new Percy Jackson Netflix show.
0: Right.
1: And I think that was quality time. We weren't completely silent because every so often he'd say to me, "Who's Hades, Mum?" And I'd say, "I don't know, I think he's the god of the underworld." So we'd have these kind of like back and forths. But I think there's a real closeness in that of just chilling and hanging out and just being around someone. And it shows that you can be really comfortable. You don't have to fill the sentences. Just because you're talking, it doesn't mean it's quality.
0: You've heard the show.
1: I've heard your chat, Jace.
0: No, but she's got, and maybe you've got a point because she says the same sort of thing. So sometimes we'll both be working from home and we're sitting at the table on our laptops. And she goes, I just love that. I love that you're just there. I just love knowing that you're just there.
1: And it's just like if you're on a holiday and you're lying by a pool or by the beach and you're sunbathing and one's reading a book and, you know, that's quality time.
0: Yeah.
1: I think, anyway.
0: No, you know, you and her are singing from the same.
1: Jace needs to be in deep conversation for it to feel quality for him.
0: I just wonder, am I the odd one out? Like, in your opinion, settle the debate. Does quality time together have to involve talking? Could you just be sitting on the couch watching the same thing? Maybe having a coffee together? Maybe just walking the dog and not saying anything? Just be just there in each other's presence?
1: Just being in a mute state.
0: But you're in each other's little circle, do you know what I mean? Is that enough? What do you reckon? 0800 004 COAST or text 2699.

0: 25 past 6 on a Thursday morning. It's Coast. You feel good breakfast with Tony, Jason, Sam, and settle a debate for us because my wife and I have come up with different ways, right? I said to her, look, when's the last time we actually went and caught out? Just the two of us, because the kids are around. We're both busy at the moment. We're crazy busy. I said, when's the last time we went and did something? Just spend some quality time together. She goes, babe, we are spending time together. We're really lucky. Because we're sitting at the table just working away. She's working on her work, I'm working on my work. And I said, yeah, but we're not really talking. She goes, but we don't have to talk to have quality time.
1: And I agree with Louise. I think being around each other, you know, you don't want to be completely mute every day, but I'm sure you say, can you pass a pen, can you?
0: Yeah. So I thought, yeah, do you have to talk at all to have quality time? A lot of texts coming through on 2699. Lisa from Pye here says, absolutely not. My husband and I can sit on the couch watching TV for 3 hours without saying a word.
1: Yep.
0: And I think that's a wonderful evening. That's nice. Marie says, nope, we go for a walk together. Sometimes we talk, sometimes we don't. Just being together is enough. And I love this from Julie in Tauranga. Definitely not. We sit outside with a coffee most mornings. Half the time we don't speak because we're still both waking up, but we've woken up together. And it's a really nice way to be.
1: Ooh.
0: Yeah. So maybe you're right. Maybe Louise is right. Philip says, go glamping. That's a good idea. The conversation winds down after a couple of hours. We just sit there watching the cows move around and each other's quietly company.
1: That's quite cute. What about you, Trish? What do you think? Do you think you can be in silence and still have quality time?
2: You can be in silence. However, but for my partner and I, we don't live together, but we've been together for 6 years. So when we do get together, which is not often, I do like to talk.
1: Yes.
2: The other night we went to the movies and that was pretty special. And then he just sat there scrolling on his phone and I'm like, hang on a minute, we don't see each other that much. You can do that any time. So can you stop doing that and just at least say a few words?
0: Good. Yeah. So you called him on that. Good on you.
1: I think that phone scrolling is quite an issue for a lot of us because they do. They become quite addictive, don't they?
2: Yes, they do. And I said, hey, we're not together that much, so can you do that when you're in your own time? I just want to talk to you, you know.
0: Good on you.
2: You know?
1: Did he put the phone away?
2: Yeah, that's right. And I thought, that to me, that's quality time because we don't get that time together that we actually do talk.
0: Yeah, no, I understand that. I get that. Yeah, that's tough. How far away are you from each other? Like different suburbs or different towns? Oh, 10 minutes. Okay. Okay.
2: It's nothing, you know, but we don't see each other because, you know, we're both very busy, etc.
0: Yeah, no, I understand. Yeah. Yeah, yeah. Well, I'm glad you do get a chance to catch up as often as you can, though.
2: Yes, thank you. I do too.
1: Yeah. And also, we all need a bit of a reminder to put the phone down from time to time.
0: Oh, I do that.
1: I even get it from my son. Phone's away, Mum. I'm like, good. Yep.
0: That's good.
1: So true. So true. Yeah.
0: Hey, it's almost up our six. Coming up in a couple of minutes. When was your last holiday? When's the last time you went overseas? Last time you stayed in a 5-star hotel. We could change everything for you in a few minutes.

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3: In this update, health officials are worried more people are buying unapproved injectable drugs online, often for weight loss. New figures show a surge in needles being bought for peptides over the past year.
4: A Ministry of Health briefing warns people are buying injectables without clear dosing guidelines or ingredient lists. It warns of injuries, contamination and heavy metal poisoning, and the risk of promoting eating disorders and poor mental health.
3: Fire crews are into day three fighting the big wildfire at Walter Peak in Queenstown after a scrub burn off flared back to life in strong winds. Mayor John Glover says the good news is it's well away from populated areas. Consumer NZ is supporting Labor's push to make switching banks easier, with plans for simpler verified ID and instant payments by 2030. Chief Executive John Duffy.
5: Switching is at a level around about 3%. Now that is woefully low for a modern economy.
3: And Sir John Key reckons it's nuts to think there's something wrong with being a billionaire, saying successful business people should be celebrated like athletes and musicians. The former PM took aim at a question put to Chris Luxon and Chris Hipkins in the TVNZ leaders debate.
6: Jack Tane had a question that went something along the lines of, is it morally offensive if you're a billionaire? Well, what sort of wowsers have we become?
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3: In sport, injuries have ruled Richie Mo'unga and Fihi Whainanga Anofo out of the All Blacks for the Bledisloe Cup tests against the Wallabies over the next fortnight. BJ Watling has been confirmed as the next Black Caps batting coach. He'll take the role in early December before the four-test cricket tour of Australia. And Arsenal football manager Mikel Arteta has signed a new contract with the Premier League champions until 2030.

0: That's your news feed. 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

0: It's just gone 20 to 7 on Coast. You feel good breakfast with Tony, Jason, Sam, and you know what it's like. You get a little note left for you somewhere, a little thank you note, a little wee thinking of you note, a little post-it note left on the bench or maybe the fridge.
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0: It's quarter to seven, as I was saying before. I was really interrupted by the ads. You know, you get those little notes left around the house. It's quite a nice thing. Sometimes you get left a note, though, and it's a note you never want to get. And it's a note that invokes darkness. We'll go there before seven. Right now, though, let's chat to Veronica. G'day, Veronica.
13: Oh, hello. How are you?
0: Oh, you know, getting there.
14: Hey, how does it sound going to India? Like, have you ever been?
13: No, never.
14: What is it? What sort of vision of India do you have when we say, you know, this trip? What can you imagine yourself doing?
13: Oh my gosh, seeing all the culture and all the temples. Oh, it'd be so fantastic.
0: You got authentic Indian culture there. You go behind the scenes of Bollywood, like Tony was saying before. You get to go to the bustling markets, but you get 10 nights luxury accommodation as well, Veronica. These are the flash sheets, you know?
13: Yeah, one I've never been on.
14: Oh, well, you, my friend, are in the draw thanks to Sun Tours.
13: Oh, my goodness. Thank you so much.
0: You're more than welcome. There are more details on our website at coastonline.co.nz. And thanks to Sun Tours, we do this draw in 11 days from now. So Monday, the 19th of October. And I said details are just there. Coming up in a couple of minutes, though, that note I was talking about. There's a note that invokes darkness. You get this note, you're like, oh.
14: And I was going to talk about this anyway. And then I got another bloody note yesterday. Could you believe it?
0: It's not a parking ticket, eh?
14: Not a parking ticket.
0: All right, I'll tell you what it is in two songs' time. This is one of them. The Look, Roxette, This Is Coast.

0: This is Coast, your feel-good breakfast with Tony, Jason, Sam. It's almost 5 to 7, and I don't know if you know this or not, but McDonald's is serving breakfast until 11 this morning. Now, the reason I say that
1: when
0: is...
1: When do they normally serve it till?
0: I don't know. I think they extended it. Didn't they end it earlier?
1: I have no idea.
0: I don't know, but yeah, they're doing it till 11 now. Now, if you're going through some morning chaos, right, you mean a chance to think about breakfast, we could make it way better for you. We want to give you a $200 McDonald's voucher just for coming clean about your morning madness, especially if you had an oops moment during the mayhem. We're not going to judge if it's juicy, if it's OMG, even if it's WTF, we want to know. So text CONFESS and then share your morning confession to 2699. That'll put you in the draw for $200 worth of Macca's vouchers. And tomorrow's the last day, so we're going to give this one away just after 9 this morning.
1: Right. We need to talk about an issue, and it continues to happen, and I just don't know why. So whenever you get a package at your door, right, via a courier, and for whatever reason, someone has ticked the must sign for it box, and you get that dreaded slip waiting at your door or in your letterbox. In what world are we signing for basically anything these days? You could drop off a lawnmower at my house and I wouldn't want to sign for it. I'm like, the odds of it being pinched are very, very slim, and I'm going to be home at some point that day. I just, do you ever, Jace, question for you, do you ever want something to be signed for?
0: No. Oh, no, not even. I mean, recently I had a passport sent, and even then I'd be like, oh, I can trace that down. I can track that down. But yeah, that's probably the only thing I'd want to sign for. But here's the thing, we've got cameras on our gate. And so when people arrive, and I've seen this before, it's not our usual courier, but there's a guy who came in one day with his van and he pulled in there and he looked over the fence. I saw him fill out the thing and just drive away. Didn't push the button, didn't ring. And I was like, wait, we're here.
1: Don't you
0: leave that
1: You're
0: note.
1: Trying to run out as soon as you can.
0: Yeah.
1: And I feel like whenever you get a slip, it's often an item that is the most least need to be signed about item that you've ever seen.
0: Yes.
1: And for me, that happened to be this tiny little moisturizer, what was meant to be delivered to me yesterday for some filming. And I got the bloomin' slip. And not only did I get the courier slip of, sorry, you were not home, you know, you need to go and do this big convoluted process to try and get it here. And I went straight on to try and get it re-delivered.
0: Oh, yes.
1: You can't get it re-delivered until they're back at the depot, or because it won't go through the system. And then you forget about it like I have. And now, oh, goodness knows what's going to be. And I'm certainly not going to go all the way to the depot to get it.
0: I was going to say, at least that's changed, because that used to be the way. You weren't here, so come and get it.
1: So it's either depot or re-delivery. But what even made it so much worse yesterday, and I don't know if this was like really, let's sock it to you. So we have on our front doors, we have a little bit of glass paneling down one side.
0: Yeah.
1: And on this occasion,

0: courier had not left the slip in the letterbox or on the front step. He had stuck it to the glass. And so when I went to pull the slip off, it stuck like a sticker. And now I had to get some sort of chisel to get it off. I was like, you are really messing with me right now. So just a thing, if you are sending a package at all, no one wants to sign for stuff, okay? No one wants, especially not for a moisturiser. No. We need to normalise not signing.
1: I agree. Oh, hey, coming up in a couple of minutes from now, AI has finally agreed on something. It's nothing to do with stickers on your windows. That's bad form, by the way.
0: Poor form.
1: Sticking on the window. AI has finally agreed on something, though, and this is going to affect your morning. We'll tell you more after 7.
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15: In this update, fire crews are into day 3 fighting the wildfire at Queenstown's Walter Peak, with strong winds and steep terrain making it tough going. Mayor John Glover is relieved it's far from any populated areas.
16: There's a really good experienced fire team, experienced in firefighting all over the world. They go and help out in the Canadian fire season, so they know what they're talking about.
15: Researchers are warning people buying unapproved injectable medicines online could be dicing with their health. Needle exchanges are seeing a surge in peptide use, often for weight loss. Researcher Chris Wilkins says they could be harmful.
17: It could have bacteria or be badly manufactured, and then injection introduces a new layer of risk.
15: US death row inmate Krista Pike is conscious and speaking after

0: surviving two lethal injection attempts in Tennessee last week. Correspondent Nick Harper says her lawyers argue there were problems with the IV lines.
1: They say that at least seven needles were used to try and get that into her system. One of those needles was even bent at a 90-degree angle.
0: And Auckland Transport has been ordered to pay $240 in costs after a motorist challenged the legality of parking tickets issued by mobile camera cars. Paul Ryan questioned whether the camera cars were legal, but the Auckland District Court said it wasn't appropriate to decide that issue in this case.
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0: In sport, injuries have ruled Richie Mo'unga and Fihi Whainanga Anofo out of the All Blacks for the Bledisloe Cup tests against the Wallabies over the next fortnight. BJ Watling has been confirmed as the next Black Caps batting coach. He'll take the role in early December before the four-test cricket tour of Australia. And Arsenal football manager Mikel Arteta has signed a new contract with the Premier League champions until 2030. That's your newsfeed. I'm Bryn Rudkin.
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5: Apparently, ChatGPT and Claude have finally agreed on the single thing. 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
4: 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Tony Street, Jace and Sam. 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

0: The All Blacks take on the Wallabies at Eden Park this Saturday night. So, yeah, not tomorrow night, but the next night. Now, here's the big news out this morning. Richie Mo'unga and Fini Anuhu have been both ruled out. Now, this is the thing, though. So, I know. And so you've got this massive winger from the Hurricanes who scores tries just for fun. He's ruled out. Richie Mo'unga got injured at training Tuesday. So he's been ruled out as well.
1: Bring back Bodie.
0: Exactly what I was going to say.
1: Get him in. He's been playing for Taranaki. Here we go.
0: You're not going to believe this. There's a guy who's played over 100 tests.
1: That's the problem. Taranaki has to play North Harbour this weekend in the NPC, and they won't be wanting to lose him.
0: It's a quarter final too, so he won't be there. That's it. So anyway, so that's the news of the All Blacks. We'll find out who's in the team a little later on today. But here's the thing. AI can be really helpful, but I heard Tim Roxburgh, our friend Tim Roxburgh, who's been filling in for JT at night.
1: Yep.
0: He said last night on Coast that he has actually deleted ChatGPT from his phone because he was getting too addicted to it. He was worried about information. He's like, who's seeing what?
1: What sort of questions was he asking that no one could ever see?
0: How bad was it, Tim? He had to delete it. But so he doesn't use AI anymore on his phone. And I thought, well, that's not a bad way to do it because AI is definitely taking over. But ChatGPT is one of them. And so it's Claude. And they've both been asked, what improves your mood in the morning? And they've finally both agreed on something. They both came up with the same answer. So we'll tell you what they said shortly. But if you were asked, right, what does improve your mood in the morning? Is it, I don't know, like you go to the fridge and there's milk in there and you're like, yay, no one drank from the milk. There's something from my cereal this morning.
1: Yeah, that does improve our mood here when it's not expired, because sometimes we have an issue with expired milk here.
0: Yeah. Is it like you need to go somewhere? Let's say you're pulling into work and you don't often get a car park, but there's a car park right out front, like the perfect car park.
1: It might be the fact that you wake up just before your alarm rather than that big terror of your alarm going.
0: Yeah. I see that. I know if I wake up 2 or 3 minutes beforehand, I'm like, oh.
1: I tell you what would improve my mood is if we were able to exercise before work.
0: Yeah.
1: That would require setting the alarm a little earlier. And I reckon there'll be lots of you that are potentially exercising right now that is what kickstarts you in the morning.
0: I bet it does, yeah. So what is it for you? 0800 004 COAST or text us 2699. So what does improve your morning mood? Life's little wins at this hour of the day. Let us know and we'll let you know what AI has said is apparently the thing we should be doing. First though, it's Last Dance. It's Donna Summer. This is Coast.

0: 7:15 on Coast, your feel good breakfast with Tony, Jason, Sam. Great news, we are waking up in the second friendliest country in the world. Costa Rica just pipped us at the top. They've got a few more points, apparently.
1: We have been debating whether that's actually true. Actually, 2699 on the text. Have you had friendly service from people lately?
0: I reckon we are. It's a friendly part of the world, I love to think. Anyway, what makes you happy? ChatGPT and Claude both agree on the best morning habit. We'll tell you what it is in just a second. Apparently, if you want to boost your mood in the morning, though, this is what AI reckons we should be doing.
1: And you know it's true when two AI devices give you the same answer.
0: I think this is the first time they have. But anyway, what about you, though? Andrea, what boosts your mood in the morning? What's your little life win?
2: I listen to you guys from 6 o'clock while doing my exercises before going to work.
0: Oh, that's so kind.
1: What a combo, coast and exercise. Do you reckon it's listening to us, or is it the exercise or a combo?
2: Well, sorry, Jace, but I have to admit this. I love Tony and Sam from the last radio station they were on.
0: Okay. No, don't. I'm the same.
1: We don't mind whatever brought you over to Coast.
0: Yeah,
1: we'll take it.
0: Yeah.
1: Don't worry. We had someone on Instagram today say that they miss Sam. So, you know, we're all copping it today.
2: Yep. Sam has to come back too.
0: Yeah, he will. Actually, we're going to catch up with Sam in a couple of minutes.
1: We don't know if he will. He's sending us some weird voice notes from over in France at the moment. Well, I'm glad that you came across from the other station and that you've stuck with us, and you obviously enjoy the music here on Coast too.
2: Do I have to admit that?
0: Whatever keeps you hanging around, Andrea, you're lovely.
2: It's not the music, it's Tony and Sam.
1: Oh, well.
0: Oh, thanks.
1: Can you write that down and send it to the bosses? That'd be great.
2: Yeah, I will.
0: Andrea, you're lovely. Thank you very much for that. It's nice to have you on board. What about you, Anna? What wakes you up in the morning? What keeps you going?
3: Keeps me going. I love getting up and walking the dog first thing in the morning.
0: Oh, nice.
1: Nice. Yeah, what is it? Is it the fresh air? Is it the, you know, what is it?
3: Yeah, and all the people. Like, yeah, lots of dog people, lots of happy people. Like, yeah.
0: Are you finding these people very friendly?
3: Yeah.
0: Oh, great.
3: Definitely. Yeah.
0: And yeah, definitely.
3: Honestly, the dog is so excited to get out there, so it's kind of like giving me a bit of motivation to, you know, get up and go because she really knows what's coming.
0: Yeah. They do, eh? They figure it out. Our dog, when you put a certain pair of shoes on, he knows.
3: They know. Yeah, they know. It's like, this is my routine. Where are you?
1: And their joy rubs off on you, doesn't it? And I guess when you think about it, because you get up early and you're getting out, you're also interacting with all the other people that have got those endorphins kicking in and walking too.
3: Definitely. It kind of like, you know, sets you up good for the day, you know, and getting that nice fresh air if it's not raining, it's even better.
1: That is the biggest thing I think I miss doing early morning radio, Jace, is the ability to exercise first thing in the morning.
0: Yeah. Interesting, Anna, because I love your accent. Whereabouts are you from?
3: I'm from Ireland.
0: Love it. I thought so, but I don't want to presume. Hey, the really good thing is ChatGPT and Claude both got asked the single best thing you can do in the morning to improve your mood. Both of them said, go for a walk.
1: Exactly
0: what you're doing. Yeah, go for a walk.
1: There you go.
0: Get outside, get moving early in the day rather than later on, and that boosts your mood. And you can attest to that, eh?
3: There you go. Oh, definitely.
1: Well done. Make sure you keep going for that walk.
3: I think I'm doing something right, right?
1: Yeah, absolutely.
0: Take the points for the win, I get it. It's 7:19. I love this song, but every time I hear it, I think about a gorilla playing the drums, and then I feel like chocolate.
1: I feel like he's calling someone out.
0: Yeah,
1: he dark, will, yeah, isn't it?
0: It's in the air tonight. It's Phil Collins. Someone who has been in the air through the night is Sam Wallace. We'll catch up with him after this. It's 7:20. This is Coast.

0: Services Coast, your feel-good breakfast with Tony, Jason, Sam. Sam not with us in the studio this morning because he's on a mission.
1: Celine Dion, live in Paris, $10,000 to spend.
2: So if you don't know this already, Sam is our sole big spender. Jason and I are holding the fort here, and Sam is going on his big bender, as we're calling it. He's never been to France before, and so he decided he would love to take Caroline and Phil on this big trip. Sammy, where are you?
3: Oh, g'day, guys. We're at the halfway point, I'd go as far as to say. We are at Singapore. Everything's great. It's a long way. We've gone through six time zones, I think, already. Yep. And I think we've got another... How many have we got to go? I think another six.
4: I don't know. I can't believe it. It's a bloody long flight.
3: So we've done 3 hours to Sydney. We had a four-hour stopover. Then we've done 9 hours Singapore. And our next and final flight is nearly 15 hours.
4: Yeah, nearly 15 hours.
3: How are you holding up?
4: I'm shattered. I haven't had any sleep yet, so I hope to sleep on the next flight.
3: Yeah. But we're impressed by the toilets in Singapore.
4: I was about to say, if you're looking for a bathroom, Singapore Airport is the place to be.
3: Yeah.
4: Really nice.
3: So one long flight to go, then it all kind of kicks off. And as much as, you know, we've been talking about, you and me have been saying, God, this is Sam Wallace's big bender. It's still a little bit Tony Street's big spender. You've got $10,000 in your bank account.
4: Yep.
3: And you've had some ideas. You've done some thinking.
4: Yes, I have. I've done some thinking. There's the handbags. There's a scarf.
3: When you say handbags, it's not just for yourself, though, right?
4: No, it's not. It's for my friend, Jane, who's had a really rough year. Mm-hmm. So I said I'd buy her something special in Paris. So I suggested a handbag for her.
3: You told me earlier, though, labels aren't really your thing.
4: No, labels aren't my thing. And they're not. Labels aren't really her thing either. So it's just going to be a nice handbag.
3: Beautiful. And any other items?
4: Hubby wants a Manchester United shirt.
3: Okay, we'll have to wait till he gets home to get it himself.
4: Yeah.
3: No, I'm kidding.
4: maybe a nice scarf from Paris for me.
3: Okay. Excited? Tired?
4: Yes.
3: Arrived?
4: Tired, excited.
3: Yeah.
4: Still can't believe it's happening.
3: Yeah, it's the longest Wednesday in history, guys, but we're halfway there.
4: Yeah.
0: All right, love it. Thank you very much. Travel safe. We'll keep in touch. Coming up after 7:30, the on-the-spot real-time coaching. Some advice that could change what you see on social media, and I found out the hard way.
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6: In this update, Queenstown's Walter Peak Fire is shaping up to be the area's biggest in decades, with around 1,400 hectares already burned. Fire crews will be back this morning, with Mayor John Glover calling the scene confronting.
7: I've seen controlled burns. I've also seen those get out of control. But I think the area of this one is probably the most significant that I've seen in the 26 years I've lived here.
6: Health officials are warning about a surge in people buying unapproved injectable peptides online, often for weight loss, with little clarity on what's actually in them. The Ministry of Health says the risks include contamination, injuries and heavy metal poisoning. Tennessee could try again to execute death row inmate Krista Pike after two lethal doses failed to kill her last week. US correspondent Nick Harper says the 50-year-old is now conscious and speaking in hospital.
8: She's in hospital, but at some point will be transferred back into a prison system, and probably the prosecution will be pushing for that death penalty to go ahead.
6: And the World Health Organization is investigating after a 28-year-old worker at a Siberian plague research lab died from pneumonia of unknown origin, with 200 others now in quarantine. It says the worker would have had specialist training and vaccinations.
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6: In sport, George Russell will start from the back of the Formula One grid in Sunday's Singapore Grand Prix. The Mercedes drivers received a power unit penalty after an engine failure forced him to retire from third place with five laps remaining in Malaysia at the weekend. And the All Blacks' defence of the Bledisloe Cup against a resurgent Wallabies has been rocked by two injuries. Richie Mwanga and Fihi Fainanga Anofo are both out of the series. That's your newsfeed. I'm Bryn Rudkin.
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11: It's an icy start in New Zealand, still that cold air. So Rotorua, got Masterton and Blenheim all at zero this morning, and a front spreading into the North Island, and unfortunately quite a turbulent weekend ahead.
12: If you're on Facebook or Instagram, and maybe you do the old post now and again, or maybe you just scroll and have a bit of a browse at things, thankfully Tony Street was watching social media while I posted something last week while I was on holiday.
13: Look, I don't like to be critical, but Jace has said to me, open slather.
12: Yes.
13: You hit me up if there's something you notice, and I have noticed something, and look, I think it worked.
12: I think we
13: rectified the situation.
12: I got some real-time coaching. This could change the way you do things soon too. Also, $600 could be yours before, right? Keep listening.
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0: This is Coast. You feel good breakfast with Tony, Jason, Sam, and if I said to you, that's not a knife, this is a knife. Do you know who I'm saying? Do you know who I'm being? Do you know who I am?
1: No, I don't think I do. Sorry, Jason.
0: Crocodile Dundee.
1: That's not a knife.
0: Anyway, Paul Hogan, who played Crocodile Dundee, big birthday today, 87 years old.
1: Far out, is he?
0: Yeah. Oh, he's actually doing all right, eh?
1: He's
0: all right.
1: I hope he's found a knife after all that time. Hey, we need to talk about social media. I wonder if Croc Dundee's on socials.
0: Paul Hogan?
1: Yeah.
0: Oh, mate.
1: I'm sure he is.
0: Sure, he's probably got people.
1: Social media can be a minefield, can't it? And it's really hard to know what to post, how to post, whether you should, in fact, post at all. And we have those discussions quite a bit here off-air at Coast. And usually it's Sam giving us advice, to be fair.
0: Yeah, he's quite good at it.
1: Sam has got the most followers among us. He does a lot of, well, his content is largely family with his twins and also recently his body blueprint, his fitness. You see him with his shirt off quite a bit. And so I think if he was giving you advice, in fact, I think I've heard him say this to you, get the kid off, Jace. That'll get you some more followers.
0: Yeah, no.
1: But at the moment, Jace is just trying to keep his dignity intact.
0: That's right.
1: So I have to say that after all the tips that Sam gives us and all the advice that he gives, I saw a crime on your page when you went on holiday, all right? So you go on holiday and you're going to Milford Sound, which was fabulous.
0: Now, amazing.
1: I'm no expert, but I do know the tips that Sam has given us. And I do know that one of his absolute cardinal rules is you have to put a human in the first like tile shot. So the first shot that you see before you start swiping has to have a human in it. And I flipped onto your social media, Jace, and what did I see? I saw a road sign. The road sign was what you decided was going to lure people in. Nothing of Jace. If I had not known, I wouldn't know whose page this was.
0: I see, right. Yeah, yeah.
1: So what was the sign that you had up?
0: It was either you turn left to Bluff or right to Invercargill.
1: Yep, but you weren't in the picture.
0: No, I wasn't on that picture.
1: You weren't in the picture.
0: No.
1: And that is sacrilege. Like you cannot do that according to Sam. You have to have yourself in the photo. So what did I do? As a friend, what do they say? Your best friends are other honest ones that don't let you fail. So I texted him and I said, what would Sam say? There's no one in that picture. And so next thing, I didn't even know you could do this. Did you repost it or did you just manage to reorder it?
0: What I found out, you can actually go in there, you can edit something you've already put up.
1: So I didn't know that.
0: Neither did I.
1: I certainly didn't know that you could edit the order.
0: No.
1: Because lo and behold, then I saw the beautiful shot of you standing in front of a waterfall. And I thought, that is the shot that's going to lure me in.
0: Right, well, there you go.
1: How's that post travelling now?
0: I think I've got four people looking at it, which is great.
1: Oh, great. That's a three-quarter increase. So well done, Jace.
0: No, so think, and again, it's because I have said to you before, look, hit me up, and anything you think I should be doing better, let me know at any stage of my life.
1: Well, that's me too with socials, because we're all new at it.
0: Exactly.
1: But if you are doing your social media, that apparently is one of the number one rules, is make sure that very first shot has a human in it, because otherwise it can just look like wallpaper, apparently. Coast chases.
0: $600. What would you do with that this weekend? Anything you want, my friend. $600 could be yours if you take us on and take our cash right now. It's a game called The Chasers.
1: Gosh, and every time we roll the dice at the moment with Sam not here, it lands on him, so I have to roll again.
0: Okay, all right. So it's five general dollars questions. If you've never played this before, give us a buzz. And if you call a 10, you get the questions before we do.
1: This time it's landed on a T.
0: Hey, all right, so you're taking on Tony Street. The phone number is 0800-004-262. If you'll call a 10 right now, you get to play and hopefully you get to win some cash on Coast.
2: Oh, come on, guys.
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1: Can you beat the Chasers and win the cash? Who will take on Tony?
2: The Prefect.
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0: Hey, it's Sean here. I'm from Auckland. I'm going to take on Tony today, and I want a kicker. And if I win, I'm going to go on a big shopping spree. Let's go.
1: Let's go.
2: Hiya! He's going to kick me. I'm ready for you.
1: It's like Karate Kid. Sweep the leg!
2: We were just saying, gosh, what's the topical question going to be today? It's quite hard, isn't it?
1: There's a lot.
2: Trying to think through what it could be in your head. I don't know.
1: Yeah, I don't know. It's I just did it outside, and I think
2: did
1: it's probably.
2: Did you get the topical?
1: No, I did not.
2: Oh no!
1: No.
2: Okay.
1: But if anyone is, it's more in your wheelhouse.
2: Okay.
1: And Sean, it might be in your wheelhouse as well, mate.
2: Good luck, Sean.
1: Okay. So what we're going to do is send Tony out of the studio. She can't hear what's about to happen. We're going to start a clock with 30 seconds on this clock, Sean. Remember, it's only 30 seconds, and that's what's been catching people out. The clock runs down. During those 30 seconds, our producer Rosie's going to ask you 5 questions. You can pass. If we have time, we'll come back to those ones. Otherwise, we'll take your first answer only. It doesn't really matter what you get, though, because if Tony can't chase you down, you will win $600 for your shopping spree. Are you ready?
0: Yep, let's go.
1: Let's go. Your time starts now.
3: Monaco is on which continent?
0: Monaco. Pass.
3: Who played Alex in Family Ties?
0: Pass.
3: The flute belongs to what family of instruments?
0: Oh my god. Pass.
3: Who's the new Black Cats batting coach?
0: Pass.
3: What's the 6th planet from the sun?
0: Mars.
3: No, Monaco's on which continent?
1: That's what I mean. Now that clock gets you, though.
0: Oh my gosh!
1: It's all right. The pressure comes on. Eh? Hold, Sean, wait there, okay? Because you know, think it happened from this point. Let's go. Let's bring Tony back in.
4: Hello, Tony.
1: Tough one today.
4: Hello. You are chasing a donut today.
2: Oh shoot! Mm. That tough.
1: Yeah, that tough. Now, if you get a donut as well, we get to a replay, of course.
2: You just got me thinking about donuts, to be fair. I quite like a donut this morning with my morning coffee.
4: Quite nice.
1: Okay, all right. You ready? Try to keep this money safe. Try and get on the board.
2: Okay.
1: Your time starts now.
3: Monaco is on which continent?
2: Europe.
3: Yes.
2: Hey! Okay.
3: Okay, here we go. Who played Alex in Family Ties?
2: Michael J. Fox.
3: Yep.
1: Hey, nice.
3: The flute belongs to what family of instruments?
2: Wind.
3: Would you like to expand on that one?
2: Windy.
1: I go wind. I'll let you win. Woodwind.
3: Wind.
2: Oh, you've got to give me wind.
3: Who's the new Black Caps batting coach?
2: BJ Watling,
3: yes.
1: Hey, see, I told you that's in your wheelhouse.
3: And what's the 6th planet from the sun?
2: Oh, Jupiter.
3: No, Saturn.
2: Okay. I'm really proud of getting that topical today.
1: You should be.
2: I actually heard it on my way in. BJ Watling and Luke Ronke has just become a batting coach for an Australian team.
1: Look at you go.
2: Yeah.
1: Being a cricketer yourself.
2: Getting the cricket knowledge in there. Okay. So
1: Sean, this is tough, but thank you very much for playing.
2: Hard quiz, though. It's one of those ones where you could have easily tripped up.
1: Oh, yeah, definitely.
2: And I always get a wave of panic whenever you ask me what continent something's in. Because it's embarrassing if you go Monaco and it's like, you know, Australasia.
1: Asia. Just, you know, just... I've done that before. Don't worry about it. All right, anyway, the good news is for your Friday tomorrow, we will be playing for $700 and you could take us on, take us down and take our cash tomorrow. Speaking of taking cash, though, we catch up with an expert on prenups after 8. Now, whether you've got one, whether your kids are at an age where they're falling in love, we're going to pull back the covers on this once taboo subject after 8.
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13: In this update, health officials are worried more people are buying unapproved peptides online, often for weight loss.
14: A Ministry of Health briefing warns people are buying injectables without clear dosing guidelines or ingredient lists. It warns of injuries, contamination and heavy metal poisoning, and the risk of promoting eating disorders and poor mental health.
13: Fire crews are into day three fighting the big wildfire at Walter Peak in Queenstown after a scrub burn-off flared back to life in strong winds. Sir John Key reckons it's nuts to think there's something wrong with being a billionaire, saying successful business people should be celebrated like athletes and musicians. The former PM took aim at a question put to Chris Luxon and Chris Hipkins in the TVNZ leaders debate.
15: Jack Tane had a question that went something along the lines of, is it morally offensive if you're a billionaire? Well, what sort of wowsers have we become?
13: And the World Health Organization wants answers from Russia after a lab worker died from pneumonia of unknown origin. It's asking what tests were done, which pathogens were checked for, and the exact cause of death.
16: Stay informed with the latest One Roof property news and market insights. 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
13: In sport, World Rugby's executive board has confirmed two dangerous tackle techniques will now face extra attention and be subject to sanction. The hip drop, where a tackler uses their body weight to pull a player to ground and drops onto the legs of a ball carrier from behind, will be added to foul play law and result in a penalty kick at bare minimum. The knee drop, where a defender drops to one or both knees before making a tackle, will be subject to the same punishment. Meanwhile, injuries have ruled Richie Mo'unga and Fehi Fainanga Anofo out of the All Blacks for the Bledisloe Cup tests against the Wallabies over the next fortnight. That's your news feed. I'm Bryn Rudkin.
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2: When you're young and in love, the last thing you want to talk about is who gets what if it all goes pear-shaped. 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

0: This is Coast. You feel good breakfast with Tony, Jason, Sam, and an hour from now, someone's going to win $200 worth of McDonald's. So what we need from you is your morning confession. Something you did amongst the chaos, amongst the madness of the morning. Just text the word confess to 2699 and the rest of your confession, and you go in the draw to win that voucher in 1 hour from now.
1: So Holly Egerton, and Holly, you're going to be able to hear on the We Need to Talk podcast very soon, but we have her in today, and we're talking about prenups, that situation before you get married or before you enter into a relationship, because remember, we all know that after 3 years, it becomes a thing.
0: Mm.
1: And Holly, you have got very personal experience on how things went horribly wrong, right?
2: There's a little bit of personal experience in amongst the legal career. Obviously, I had been doing relationship property for 10 years, but I also went through my own separation process. Thankfully, didn't actually quite get married, so didn't actually have to sign some divorce papers, but unfortunately, the process is still the same, and that took me 4 years to work through. So
0: untangle that mess.
2: Yeah.
1: 4 years and nearly $100,000 in legal fees.
2: It was a big bill. The process to sell a house when somebody doesn't want to sell is the only solution is court, and nothing can court in New Zealand moves quickly and
0: or is cheap
2: or cheap. No, it takes years and it takes reapplying and it takes court orders,
1: so people can make it really sticky for you.
2: Yeah, like it can get dragged out. There's definitely, I'd say, a lot of people who just give up because

0: time involved, the emotional drain and the financial cost of constantly funding something like that is just, people walk away.
1: It's too hard. So because of this personal experience and your legal background, you are on a bit of a crusade to make prenups a thing, right?
0: Yes.
1: And a lot of people go, prenups, ick. Yeah. Like, I don't need that.
2: You had that conversation. Like, hey, I love you lots, but if it does fall apart, then who gets what?
0: Yeah, I think it's just the perception we have of them. I'm trying to change that tone because technically we all have a prenup. It's just written by the government. So I feel like normalising that conversation, we're going, you've got one. Do you actually know what it says? And also I feel like sometimes spending a few $1,000s at the beginning would save you hundreds of thousands at the other end. Don't get me wrong, the government one may be fine for, you know, a lot of people, but I speak to couples literally every day, every week in my career, and so many people operate different than the government prenup. And you say to them, hey, what you're doing actually doesn't align, and to, you know, to make sure what you're actually doing, you need to choose that and you need to write it down, because if you don't, what you've said, yeah, okay, we're happy doing this while we're together. More often than not, and I've seen it so many times, people change their tune once you break up, once somebody does something, things happen in life.
1: And this has happened so often, and you're so passionate about it, and obviously the terrible time that you had to go through. You've launched a Relationship Property Academy. Tell us about that.
0: Yes, yeah, so that's coming out on the 3rd of November to just educate people. I feel like there's no place where people can just go find out, hey, do I qualify? I get DMs every day of people sending me questions being, you know, does us not living together apply if we don't share bank accounts? Does that mean we're safe from the rules applying, or we've agreed to do this? Are we okay? I feel like there's a space to just give people a place to go get educated. It's not legal advice, it's not to replace legal advice, but it's to get the knowledge in one spot to go, oh, okay, this is how it operates, and it covers so many personal circumstances, various situations, and all, you know, trusts are in there, companies are in there, debts are covered, because people often forget about debts when it comes to relationships as well.
2: Because you've got halves in their debt too, don't you? Yes.
1: Ooh, and imagine if you didn't know about their debt.
2: That's
0: and it.
2: It
0: happens. It happens.
2: All right,
0: like,
2: so it's
0: that happens.
2: Going to be called the Relationship Property Academy. It launches next month, but if people want information now, can you just Google that, or how do you get in touch with you?
0: Yeah, if you just go to succession.nz, you will see the Relationship Property Academy everywhere on our socials, on our website. And yeah, there's a landing page which gives you a bit of a teaser, and you can join the waitlist for early offers.
2: Thank you very much. Now, as you know, the election is now less than a month away. One of the most ridiculous questions got asked, and one of our former prime ministers is climbing all over this. We'll show you what's being said after this. As long as you love me, Backstreet Boys on Coast. As long

0: 20 past 8 on Coast, your feel-good breakfast with Tony, Jason, Sam. If you would love an overseas holiday, maybe somewhere, let's say luxurious, where, you know, even the bed sheets are different. That's how luxurious we're talking. You could be there in India, thanks to Sun Tours, a 10-night luxury holiday, 11 unforgettable days, a tour of India. 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So again, keep listening and keep looking at our website for details.
1: I thought you'd really enjoy this today. I stumbled across this, and it's all around how we need a village. All of us need some form of village in our lives, but it's actually quite hard to know how to get that village, right? For some of us, it just might happen naturally. It potentially happens through your kids, and you know, you have these people that are willing to pick up the slack for you. For others, you need to cultivate it. And a village, if you're unsure of the definition, it's not built on big conversations. It's built on small moments, frequent proximity, and shared routines, as opposed to many adult friendships that can look like a long catch-up scheduled weeks in advance.
0: Yes.
1: Pressure to update each other on every single thing that's happening in your yes. life. And friendships that feel like a performance sometimes versus actually natural, you know, just a natural interaction. Mm. So how do you actually build a village so that you've got that constant little check-in support? And I think I have been guilty of this. Oh, we need to catch up. Instead of just, I'm popping in for 10 minutes to have a coffee, and that's okay. It doesn't have to be this big deal.
0: Our parents did this so much better, I thought. You know, like mum and dad would do that. They'd just stop by someone's house and carry on. It's 10 minutes, catch up, have a coffee, yep. and go.
1: Well, this is the key to building a village, that they are built on repetition and rituals. So the consistency is what actually creates the closeness. Traditions turn friends into community. Here are some examples that you might want to try. Okay, it might be a Friday takeaway night, right? So you just have everyone over, no one's cooking a big elaborate dinner, you're just ordering pizza. It might be a birthday breakfast. So it's someone's birthday and you say, hey, pop over, we're having some pancakes for half an hour. It might be an annual trip. So it doesn't have to be a trip overseas. It could be a trip for one night stay camping.
0: Yep.
1: And it could be a seasonal dinner. So, it's spring now, or
0: mid-winter,
1: it's
0: Christmas.
1: Summer now. Yeah, we're about to kick it off. Let's, do you know what? I actually had one of these exact situations with my friend Kate last night, and she invited a few other friends, Candace and Hannah and Jess, and it was this lovely sporadic catch-up school holiday. We had a wine out on her back deck, and we were talking about things that are happening, and one of our friends, Candace, is getting very lucky to get a pool, and she said, I'm going to have a housewarming when the pool's in, because they've moved house and they've done this big thing. I'm going to have a pool warming. And then I was telling them that we're getting this new door put in to our outside, and my friend Kate said, you need to have a door warming.
0: Great. Like, yes, you do.
1: Are you kidding me? You guys are going to come around to see my new door, but
0: yes.
1: Hey, it's an example. Other things you could do to create these traditions that allow you to have a village: a Sunday walk, so it's a recurring plan, a Thursday run club, a monthly dinner, or it could be a morning co-working together. So you go and meet up at a cafe and you just sit there,
0: yes.
1: not saying anything, Chase,
0: yes.
1: and just tapping away on your computer. Now, you've got to have a village, you have to lower the barriers to entry. So you actually release the pressure. Instead of going, oh, we have to have that long overdue catch up, and you keep saying, we're going to catch up, just make it a 20-minute walk. Just make it a quick coffee before work. Just make it, look, we're getting the groceries, let's do it together, or a quick workout. It doesn't have to be a big procession. And I think that's where a lot of us get it wrong, including myself. The little catch-ups count, and actually, they're more meaningful because you do them more often.
0: I love that. And it does have a big deal, because then you have more to talk about next time.
1: Yep.
0: The more you do it, the more you have to. Oh, I love that. Great idea. Thank you. Just tell it to my heart. It's Taylor Dane. I love this. 23 past 8 on Coast.

0: This is Coast. You feel good breakfast with Tony, Jason, Sam. How do you feel about billionaires? Because this has been a big, somehow stemmed from the TV One debate the other night. The two leaders went head to head.
1: Yes, and apparently Jack Tame posed the question, is being a billionaire immoral? And then that flowed onto the New Zealand Herald and TV Three debate yesterday. And can I just say, I thought it was magnificent last night. I thought Ryan Bridge did an amazing job. I thought NZME looked spectacular. And I'm not just saying that because I work for NZME, because I also do work for TVNZ. But I thought, wow, NZME, hello, you're a major player now in this TV game.
0: And Ryan Bridge, like I said, natural, funny, charming, yep, but knew his stuff.
1: And if you were watching, you would have seen they had a dancing robot. It did. It felt very, I don't know, it felt way more exciting and consumable, I think, than the leaders' debate on TV One the night before. But you're right, Jace. What was dominating was this conversation around whether it's immoral to be a billionaire.
2: Last night, Jack Tame had a question that went something along the lines of, is it morally offensive if you're a billionaire? Well, what sort of wowsers have we become if we're going to sit there and say, oh, we're going to celebrate the Warriors and the All Blacks, and we think, you know, a bunch of other people are really good, who are sports people or artists or whatever. Oh, but if you've built a world-class space company like Peter Beck, oh, that's morally offensive. If you're Graham Hart and you built the best packaging business in the world, that's morally offensive. You know, that is nuts. So if we want New Zealand to do better and be great, we have to have vision, we have to have ambition, and actually collectively we have to all say we're going to be better off because of that.
0: Oh, yes.
1: I couldn't agree with more with Sir John Key there. And I thought he was very good on the debate. It made me think, oh, why is he not still in the mix? It was sad that he's not. But I agree with that. It's like, if we're going to celebrate success, we can't be selective on the success that we celebrate. And I think there has become this notion in this country that if you've got money, then you're just a selfish person. Mm. And look, I bet there are a lot of selfish billionaires, but there will also, we know across the world, look at the wife of the Amazon guy. She gives away billions every year. Lauren, she gives away billions every year. It doesn't mean that you're a selfish person. And if we want to put that on the billionaires, the ones that have built these companies, then you've got to go down the chain as well and go, okay, well, how much money are the millionaires giving away? What about the people that are on six figures? Are they giving the same percentage of their money as well? Yeah. I think you'll find that there are selfish people at every end of the scale.
0: Well, when I become a billionaire, I will give to charity. I'll promise.
1: Yeah, Jace, you give to charity now, as do I, and you just hope that they will. And I also think, remember, that with success in business comes jobs for

0: all of us, and I think sometimes you forget that.
1: Yeah, what have they built and who are they employing to do it? Yeah, true. Oh, it's going to be a fascinating election. I hope it gets more exciting, because this is what we're still talking about days later.
0: If you became a billionaire, you'd still be Jace Reeves and you'd still be a good person.
1: Thank you
0: I'm
1: very
0: not
1: going
0: to suddenly hate you. The point I'm trying to make.
1: I will give you 20 bucks for your lunch. Don't Coming up in a couple of minutes. Hey, the real reason we're exhausted, and if you are feeling exhausted, you're dragging your heels, you're thinking, yeah, it's Friday tomorrow, has nothing to do with the school holidays. We'll tell you why we're actually exhausted in a couple of minutes.
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11: In this update, fire crews are into day three fighting the wildfire at Queenstown's Walter Peak, with strong winds and steep terrain making it tough going. Mayor John Glover is relieved it's far from any populated areas.
12: There's a really good experienced fire team, experienced in firefighting all over the world. They go and help out in the Canadian fire season, so they know what they're talking about.
11: Meanwhile, police are investigating after a house fire in the Coromandel. Emergency services were called to an address near Whitianga just before 2:30 this morning. Researchers are warning people buying unapproved injectable medicines online could be dicing with their health. Chris Wilkins says some peptides could be harmful.
13: It could have bacteria or be badly manufactured, and then injection introduces a new layer of risk.
11: In US death row, inmate Krista Pike is conscious and speaking after surviving two lethal injection attempts in Tennessee last week. Correspondent Nick Harper says her lawyers argue there were problems with the IV lines.
14: They say that at least seven needles were used to try and get that into her system. One of those needles was even bent at a 90-degree angle.
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11: In sport, The All Blacks' defence of the Bledisloe Cup against a resurgent Wallabies has been rocked by two injuries. Richie Mwanga

0: and Fehi Whananga Anofo are both out of the series. Arsenal football manager Mikel Arteta has signed a new contract with the Premier League champions until 2030. And John Rahm will not participate in the next season of LIV Golf. His lawyers declared the terms are unacceptable. That's your newsfeed. I'm Bryn Rudkin.
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3: This week is crazy, but there's a reason. 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

0: This is Coast, your feel-good breakfast with Tony, Jason, Sam. Bruno Mars is coming to New Zealand next March, as you know. Three shows in New Zealand, but today's a big day for Bruno Mars. Shouldn't do anything today, Bruno. It's his birthday.
1: Aww.
0: How old do you reckon Bruno Mars is? So much success already.
1: I feel like he's younger than me. I'm 43, so I reckon he's 36.
0: He's 41.
1: Oh, yeah, he's only 2 years. Oh, God, maybe I just look old.
0: No. Well, the thing is, chances are you're exhausted. You look amazing, by the way, but chances are you're exhausted. We're all exhausted.
1: Jace, don't lie. You looked at me this morning and went, oh, she looks tired. It's because I pushed the snooze button and for an extra 10 minutes and then had to do my makeup at work.
0: Oh, look, I'm not here.
1: Because we're emceeing today, yeah, so I've got to be on in full glam mode.
0: I'm not here to judge at all because tomorrow, by Saturday, I'll be a sick. This is the biggest.
1: Tell us about the day, the next 2 days that you have.
0: Big day. So, 3:30 start today, of course, on air this morning. After this, you and I are emceeing a wonderful lunch function together. I can't wait.
1: In between that, I'm recording a podcast.
0: That's right, yes. And then I'll jump in my car and drive a couple of hours to a different town. And then I've got a rehearsal.
1: Hamilton, yes. He's driving too.
0: I've got a rehearsal for a splendid, amazing awards evening this evening in Hamilton.
1: Then you host the awards night. What time will that finish?
0: That'll finish probably about 10:10.
1: Then you're going to go to sleep in Hamilton.
0: I'll sleep in Hamilton. Get
1: just
0: up about,
1: find a park bench, go to sleep.
0: I know the parks, I'm good. And then get up about 2 tomorrow, drive back to the studio here, and then do the radio show.
1: It doesn't end there though.
0: Oh no, and then tomorrow I'm very lucky because I've been tapped on the shoulder to MC Level Playing Fields locker room event on Auckland's North Shore. It's Males Farm. I can't wait. So that'll be good. So there's a couple of big days.
1: Have you got a cruisy weekend?
0: No, we've got to catch up on Saturday for the Bledisloe Cup.
1: Okay, so. You're about to tell me why we're exhausted. I know why you are.
0: Because I'm Tony Streeting myself.
1: You are.
0: I'm not saying no. All right, so these are the reasons. The experts have come out to this. We've become a

0: accustomed to being needed. That exhaustion feels normal. Everything needs you. Work, children, relationships, aging parents, finances, household responsibilities. You just keep moving from one thing to the next, and you know this.
1: And even when people don't overtly say they need you, it's this feeling of they probably need me.
0: Yeah, that's right. And, you know, again, you feel like you're so accustomed to feeling needed, and you might think, oh, they don't need you, they can cope. Well, no, people still need you in their world, right? And so therefore, you just feel like exhaustion feels normal. Even when you sit down, this is what the experts are saying, when you're sitting down, see if this rings true to you, you're thinking, what's for dinner? Did I reply to that email? Who needs picking up? Have I paid that bill? Mum's appointment is Thursday. I need to book a dentist, for example. Our producer Rosie said that this morning, needs to book a dentist.
1: Don't even talk to me about that. I just am letting my plan lapse all over the place.
0: That's it. So when you think work, kids, partners, parents, money, houses, pets, school lunches, appointments, groceries, somehow we're supposed to exercise and eat properly as well. Those are the reasons being exhausted starts to feel like proof you're doing enough.
1: How did people back in the day do it? Did they just not have as many things?
0: I don't think they did.
1: Did people just not go to the dentist?
0: I don't
1: go to the dentist. I literally just let it lapse all the time because I go to book it and I go, oh, there's too many things on. I'll do that later and just keep pushing it out.
0: In case you haven't heard the story, Tony once bought one of those plans. Like it was on Grab One or something, eh?
1: It was like you buy a dentist plan for a year and then it gives you, I think, three dentist visits or two, or maybe it's for 2 years, three dentist visits and two hygienists, and I let it lapse and didn't book anything. And it's disgraceful, I know.
0: So being exhausted starts to feel like proof like you're doing enough. You are doing enough. You don't have to run yourself into the ground. So even if today you take a moment, it's nice weather around most of the country today, right?
1: And you know what? Who cares if you don't get to the dentist? You know, yeah. Who cares? Who cares if dinner's a bit average?
0: Have toast for dinner. Doesn't matter. Go outside and get a bit of fresh air today. Apparently that's what they're saying to do. Just go easy on yourself. This is Coast.
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0: It's almost 5 to 9 on Coast. Your feel-good breakfast with Tony, Jason, Sam. You know, every now and again you read something that annoys you? Like, I got... And maybe it's because I'm exhausted, I don't know. But I got a little bit annoyed at this. The world's most popular fruit has been revealed. And I was like, oh, okay, what is it? It's got to be the banana, right? No, no, banana's number two because tomato is the world's number one fruit. And I was like, oh, everyone forgets.
1: As in most people eat it.
0: Yeah, yeah, it's the most popular, most common. But I'm like, everyone forgets tomatoes are fruit. Don't do that.
1: They do, you know? Even though I am just about to put in some cherry tomato plants. I'm going to talk about that next week because I don't think my husband thinks I'm capable. But anyway.
0: In a couple of minutes from now, it's also the chance to get some McDonald's for free.
1: But you have to make some confessions for
0: that's
1: that
0: exactly
1: to happen.
0: Right. Yeah, yeah.
1: But I want to share this idea with you. I saw this and it was really split in terms of opinion.
0: Yeah.
1: And I want to know what your opinion on this is. And I'm still at the stage, right, where I've got an 8-year-old where I have to come up with inventive ideas for birthday parties, particularly because my son's birthday is in August and it's in the middle of winter and it's like, oh, what am I going to do with a whole lot of boys? You know, what do you do? And actually, it doesn't even get much better as they turn into teenagers because then you go, oh,
0: I know.
1: Like potentially different groups of friends and

0: hard to please.
1: Yeah, and also what's cool at that age now, yeah. You know, what is it still cool to do a McDonald's birthday party or not?
0: Always, yes.
1: And there's this idea that I saw, and it's called, and I don't know if you've heard it before, a park crawl.
0: No.
1: Right? So we know what a pub crawl is, right? You go from pub to pub to pub. I remember doing that for a sports team I was in at university, and it became a thing. You know, we went in and had a few drinks here, hop back on the bus, and it was really good. There was no one needed to drive.
0: They've got one in London that's actually follow a line. There's like a line on the footpath. You follow the line, it's a line pub crawl. Yeah, yeah.
1: So what they've done is they've taken the pub crawl, the adult pub crawl, and they've made it into a kids' version. Park crawl. So what you do is the sole cost of the party is to try and hire some form of bus, or maybe you've got a couple of parents that've got a Kia Carnival like me where it's an 8-seater and you pile the kids in. The bus idea is great because for some reason kids just love a bus, don't they? They just love it. They all get together and, you know, they pick their seat. And then what you do is you just go around. You have a little map of some of the local parks. So you go to one playground and then you go to this one by the sea and then you go to this one because it's got the cool tramps. And you do that three times and they get so excited because they get a set time to play. And then you're back on the bus. We're moving to the next one. And then the last park you go to, you make sure it's got a barbecue. You sizzle up some snarlers and happy days.
0: That's a great idea.
1: It's quite a cool idea,
0: that's
1: isn't
0: really
1: it?
0: Really clear. I've not ever heard that before.
1: And then I started thinking, what else could you crawl from for kids or even as adults? You know, you've got the pubs, you've got the parks. What else could we crawl between?
0: Yeah, I mean, if you had like little skateboards on the bus, you'd have skate parks.
1: Yep.
0: Yeah, those sort of ones. Swimming pools.
1: Yep. Pool crawl.
0: Pool crawl. Well, if you've got some neighbours with swimming pools.
1: The only problem is that's quite a lot of admin if they're getting changed all the time. But I quite like that. If you crawled between the pools, that's quite cool.
0: If some towns
1: the moving pool party.
0: Moving pool party, exactly.
1: Beach crawl?
0: Yeah.
1: Anyway, I thought it was a good idea. And if you've been struggling for inspiration for either a kid or an adult party, put that one on the list.
0: Especially during the school holidays. Yeah, you're so
1: right. I know,
0: right.
1: Christmas crawl. From cool Christmas house to the next.
0: Oh, yeah. Oh, I like that.
1: I'm going to try and do my house up like Smith and Coley's this year. I'm going to go really hard.
0: Halloween crawl. Oh. A lot of houses are doing Halloween stuff now too.
1: There you go.
0: And you could trick or treat at the same time.
1: Yep, and you could have lights on the bus and make it a real party.
0: I see.
1: You're welcome.
0: Just here to help. We're going to help you get some free Maccas after 9, though. Keep listening.
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11: In this update, overnight rain has given firefighters a welcome break in the battle against a large blaze at Walter Peak near Queenstown. Fire and Emergency District Commander Blair Kiley says conditions are looking more favourable.
12: But having a look out across the lake, the smoke levels are much lesser than they have been over the last couple of days.
11: Needle exchanges are seeing a surge in demand as more people buy injectable drugs online, including peptides, promoted for weight loss, tanning and muscle growth. Eating disorder support worker Meg Vardy says the products are pushed at people struggling with body image.
13: People who are already at risk, this could open up a whole can of worms for those people.
11: The Justice Ministry considered firing disgraced ex-Lotto presenter Russell Harrison three times, but kept him on full pay for 5 years while he faced money laundering charges. He was finally sacked after pleading guilty to playing a minor part in the Comanchero syndicate. And Chris Hipkins says there was no easy answer to whether it's okay to be a billionaire. While Sir John Key reckons calling billionaires morally offensive is nuts and they should be celebrated like athletes and musicians, Labour's leader says he doesn't want to attack individuals.
14: I do think there's something imbalanced about an economy that sees so much wealth and power concentrated in the hands of so few people. Having said that, there are also some very wealthy people in New Zealand who are giving a lot back.
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11: In sport, more injuries, more setbacks for All Blacks coach Dave Rennie ahead of their Bledisloe Cup defence against the Wallabies starting Saturday at Auckland's Eden Park.
15: If Rennie thought it couldn't get any worse after losing Artie Savia, Luke Jacobson, Caleb Clark and Ruben Love for the year, he's now lost two more. Richie Moonga with a calf tear and Fehi Whenuanui-Nofua with a double whammy of a head knock and upper hamstring tear. Gone. It makes the complexion of the 23 to face Australia Saturday night more fascinating, and there appears no obvious straightforward answer as to who starts at 10.
11: Yeah, well, Beauden Barrett appears the favourite. The team is named at midday. And BJ Watling will take over as Black Caps cricket batting coach from early December. That's your news feed. I'm Bryn Rudkin.
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16: It's a nice start in New Zealand, still that cold air. So Rotorua, got Masterton and Blenheim all at zero this morning and a front spreading into the North Island and unfortunately quite a turbulent weekend ahead.
17: Have you ever left the house in yesterday's clothes? Have you done something like Sarah from Blenheim has done? She sent a text to 2699 saying about her morning confession. She couldn't find her glasses, so she sent her husband a snarky text saying, you must have moved them, you've driven off them in your ute. And she called him a name and swore, and then realised she was wearing her glasses.
18: Oh, no. And I bet you she didn't want to do a mass apology either.
17: Oh, no, you can't go back on that. 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Let us know. Text the word confess and your confession to 2699, and you go in the draw to win $200 worth of McDonald's, and you can win in two songs' time.
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1: Coast's McDonald's Morning Confessional.
0: With exactly that, we want to know what you've got up to during the mayhem of the morning. It could be low down, it could be dirty, it could be something that you don't want anyone else to know.
2: So, sometimes you've got to do stuff to get through, don't you? Felina, what is it that you'd like to confess this morning?
3: So I've got two young children, they go to daycare. Hubby's away this week at work. So I was getting the two kids ready this morning and things were just not going to plan. My eldest was refusing to get dressed, so I was about 15 minutes late. I finally got the eldest one dressed, ready to go, and then I realised my littlest one, who's 1.5, had just done a poo. And I had no time to deal with it, so I quickly loaded him into the car, drove to daycare.
0: No.
3: Daycare's only about a minute away from home. Got him into daycare and I told the daycare teacher that he had just done his poo in the car on the way to daycare.
2: Yeah, look. I mean, I'm not here to judge you. Look, you got to do what you got to do, I guess.
0: Not on my watch. Oh, Felina. And no doubt that would have been so lovely because that's what daycare teachers are like. And there was no issue, obviously.
2: Behind your back, they were like, oh, my goodness sakes.
0: This ain't just one minute old.
3: They are the best daycare teachers ever.
2: Oh, that's so good. Well, because you were brave enough to confess today, we'd like to give you $200 worth of Macca's vouchers. And I think maybe you could share a sneaky hash brown with the teachers.
0: I think they've earned that.
3: I think I might have to. Thank you so much.
0: I don't want to use the word McNugget now either.
2: Oh, Jason!
0: Sorry. Yeah. the AM just got more with Macca's breakfast and they're open serving breakfast until 11 this morning. There's one more of these vouchers to win. Text the word confess and your confession to 2699. Someone has to win this tomorrow. It's the Pointer Sisters. This is Coast.

0: This is Coast. Your feel good breakfast with Tony, Jason, Sam, and you might have one of these for your maybe your neighbourhood group, your sports team group chats. Maybe you've got a certain group of friends or a family group chat. And I wanted to talk about this morning because I feel like maybe I've committed a group chat crime.
1: Okay.
0: So our producer Rosie's joined us as well because, you know, we have a group chat for the show. Mm-hmm. And I want you guys to shoot me honest. Do you reckon at some stage on our group chats, you reckon I've been foul of the law perhaps?
1: I don't think so. Sam definitely has, but that's just with the content he shares. But not you. You're pretty clean usually.
0: Okay, all right. Now, is
1: when
0: it,
1: Sam sends me photos of people breaking their ankles and things,
2: those are the worst. He loves those videos.
1: And I've snapped my leg. It's traumatizing, and he keeps sending them.
0: So for me, that's a criminal behavior.
1: It is.
0: When you're sending like stuff that you wouldn't show anyone else, like you. He says it's like a form of love, and I appreciate that.
1: And I don't know what he sends you because he says I wouldn't send you that, Tony, but I'll send it to Chase. I'm like, oh, poor Chase.
0: Oh, I have been in a kid's playground, and his name's flashed up. So I've opened up. I should never have opened that anyway, let alone in public, let alone on a playground. Anyway, so is it, you know, this is what I want you to know, like the group chat rules around it, okay? So is it rude not to respond to a group text message? Like you see the message coming through, a lot of people are jumping on, but you don't jump on. Is that rude not to jump in that conversation?
2: It depends if you need to. You know, like is a question.
1: Does it require a response?
2: Yeah. I don't think if everyone else has responded already, you've nothing to add.
1: Sometimes I get frustrated as the netball coach when I'll send a group text, you know, who can make this prize giving, and you're trying to sort out a date, and half the people don't. You're like, guys,
2: who can make it text, then 100% you should reply.
0: Okay, I agree. Yeah, okay. If it requires a response, yes, but if everyone else has jumped on already and it's like a generic one, you don't have to.
1: Yeah, we have on our netball chat. We do. This is such a good example. We say happy birthday to the girls, and I will often lead the charge and go, happy birthday, Kiana, and then I'll put up a couple of photos of her. But now it's extended to saying happy birthdays to the mums of the players.
0: Oh, that's nice.
1: I know, but now, and then if one person says happy birthday, Ingrid,
2: everyone's jumping on it. And then if you don't respond to that, if you don't say happy birthday, then you're the bad guy because you didn't say happy birthday
0: That's kind of thing I was thinking, because in a neighbourhood chat, we've got like siblings and then your own kids and things, and people jump on and wish the kids happy birthday, and you feel like bad if you don't. Okay, all right. Should you announce your exit when you leave a group chat? Hey guys, I'm out. Or do you just...
2: I think if you don't, you're making a statement. I am leaving this group chat.
1: But if I was gonna leave a group chat, I'm not gonna say, hey everyone, just so you know, I'm about to exit. Like, that is so much worse.
0: So it's a grey area, but I reckon you just quietly slip out.
1: You
0: the
1: just
0: back,
1: leave.
0: And then Jason
1: but there's
0: just
1: no
0: leave.
1: Quiet about it because it comes up. Jason is leaving.
2: I feel like it looks like you're annoyed. Like, I've left the group chat. Yes. I've gone. At least, like, you know, you could say, oh, hey.
1: This applies to me anymore.
2: See you later.
0: I find this irrelevant to my life.
1: I'm really angry at all these happy birthday messages. I'm out.
2: But I feel like I don't leave a group chat. I would just mute it.
1: Oh.
2: That's
1: a good call.
2: You know, then I don't really have to be part of it.
1: And then there's a message on there going, Rosie,
2: hello,
1: are you there?
2: Hello.
0: Rosie, this is about you. We're wishing you a happy birthday.
1: And Rosie's like, screw you all.
2: See you later.
0: Because it's even worse, though, when you get removed. Like, wait a minute, what did I do?
2: That's the worst.
1: Didn't that happen to you?
2: Yeah, I've been after I broke up with an ex and got removed from the family chat.
1: They didn't announce that they were going to remove you either. I think they should have in this situation. They said, hey, Rose.

0: This is Coast, your feel-good breakfast with Tony, Jason, Sam. We are without Sam this morning because he's on a mission.
1: Celine Dion, live in Paris, $10,000 to spend.
0: A few weeks ago, Christine won $10,000 cash and Qantas flights to Paris to go see Celine Dion in concert. Earlier this morning, we caught up with them. They were at their halfway point.
2: Oh, g'day, guys.
3: We're at the halfway point, I'd just go as far as to say. We are at Singapore. Everything's great. It's a long way. We've gone through six time zones, I think, already. Yep. And I think we've got another... How many have we got to go? I think another six.
4: I don't know. I can't remember. It's a bloody long flight.
3: So we've done 3 hours to Sydney. We had a four-hour stopover. Then we've done 9 hours Singapore. And our next and final flight is nearly 15 hours.
4: Yeah, nearly 15 hours.
3: How are you holding up?
4: I'm shattered. I haven't had any sleep yet, so I hope to sleep on the next flight.
3: Yeah. But we're impressed by the toilets in Singapore.
4: I was about to say, if you're looking for a bathroom, Singapore Airport is the place to be.
3: Yeah.
4: Really nice.
3: So one long flight to go, then it all kind of kicks off. And as much as, you know, we've been talking about, you and me have been saying, God, this is Sam Wallace's big bender. It's still a little bit Tony Street's big spender. You've got $10,000 in your bank account.
4: Yep.
3: And you've had some ideas. You've done some thinking.
4: Yes, I have. I've done some thinking. There's the handbags. There's a scarf.
3: When you say handbags, it's not just for yourself, though, right?
4: No, it's not. It's for my friend, Jane, who's had a really rough year. Mm-hmm. So I said I'd buy her something special in Paris, so I suggested a handbag for her.
3: You told me earlier, though, labels aren't really your thing.
4: No, labels aren't my thing, and labels aren't really her thing either. So it's just going to be a nice handbag.
3: Beautiful. And any other items?
4: Hubby wants a Manchester United shirt.
3: Okay, we'll have to wait till he gets home to get it himself.
4: Yeah.
3: No, I'm kidding.
4: maybe a nice scarf from Paris for me.
3: Okay. Excited?
4: Yes.
3: Tired? Arrived?
4: Tired, excited. Yeah. Still can't believe it's happening.
3: Yeah, it's the longest Wednesday in history, guys, but we're halfway there.
4: Yeah.
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0: this is Coast. You feel good breakfast with Tony, Jason, Sam. You'll feel real good if you take our money tomorrow because it's $700 on the line for the Chasers. And you can take that off us just after 7:30 tomorrow. Also tomorrow morning, the new thing women are now doing for men. Now, some guys might appreciate it. Some guys probably don't even realise you're doing it. But guys, you need to be appreciative. Girls, thank you for what you do. We'll tell you more about this after 7:00 tomorrow.
1: Okay. I've got a question for you now. We're going to talk about it tomorrow. When did you last ask someone for an autograph or their signature?
0: Oh, that's a great question.
1: Because I have a situation that happened while I was overseas, and I just think it was really interesting and funny, and it happened in an elevator.
0: Oh, really? Okay. All right. Also, doctors are revealing the alarming health trends they're noticing in younger patients.
1: Ooh.
0: So if you're a parent or a grandparent, and I know the school holidays are on, you need to hear this tomorrow morning. You also need to keep listening, and you're going to hear this. Legendary Robbie Williams, not too far away. And Robert Scott is on again after 10. He's going to slow things down with a little bit of this.

0: Robert Scott joins us after 10 with all the tunes. Keep listening. Have a wonderful rest of your Thursday. This is Coast.
1: You're standing in front of the Taj Mahal at sunrise. 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
3: In this update, the Opportunity Party says the door's still open to National, even though Chris Luxon keeps firmly shutting it. He did so again at this week's TVNZ Leaders Debate.
4: Well, as I said, we've ruled them out, and as I've said, we also do not want to work with parties that want to impose more taxes.
3: But Opportunity Leader Kule Wong doesn't buy it.
5: I think if either of those Chrises need us to form a government, they would far rather pick up the phone than be sitting in opposition for the next 3 years.
3: A person has died after an early morning house fire near Whitianga in the Coromandel. Another occupant raised the alarm just before 2:30 and is being supported by police. New rules are coming in to stop Auckland and Coromandel rock pools being cleaned out this summer. Large parts of the intertidal zone will be off limits for recreational gathering of shellfish and mussels.
6: It will apply from the high water mark to a point offshore where the water is 2 metres deep. There will be smaller daily limits for crabs, octopus, prawns, sea cucumbers and squid. Oceans and Fisheries Minister Shane Jones says fossicking is a Kiwi tradition, but it's being ruined by a selfish few who are taking too much.
3: And the World Health Organization wants answers from Russia after a lab worker died from pneumonia of unknown origin.
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3: In sport, a further blow to the All Blacks' first five stocks ahead of the Bledisloe Cup defence against the Wallabies starting Saturday. Richie Mwanga will miss both tests at Auckland and Sydney after suffering a calf tear at training on Tuesday. Former All Black Ian Jones is backing a familiar face to fill the void.
8: The greatest thing about this All Black team mentality, you know, the squad mentality, we have a guy like Bowden Barrett, who you mentioned, over 100 plus test matches, really comfortable at Eden Park, comfortable in big match occasions.
3: The All Blacks team is named at midday. Wing Fihi Fainanga Anofo has also been ruled out with concussion and hamstring issues. That's your news feed. I'm Bryn Rudkin.
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It's Coast Feel Good 80s. Good morning, Robert here on your Thursday in Valona. Trust all is well. Weather across most of the country looking very promising. Coming up, Chic, Def Leppard, Duran Duran, and Maroon 5. Now though, Alan Parsons, and this is Coast.

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0: It's Coast Feel Good 80s and Robert here on a Thursday afternoon. Tomorrow is Superstar Friday. We could be sending you to see Jesus Christ Superstar. Today, though, we could be sending you to India.
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0: Nikki, you're in. You could be off to India.
2: Oh my God, it's so exciting. I've been trying forever to get through.
0: You've got to be quick and listen as long as you can, eh, Nikki?
2: Yep, it's exciting.
0: Let's talk about India. What are your thoughts about going there possibly with Sun Tours?
2: Oh, it sounded fabulous.
0: Yep.
2: The Taj Mahal, everything. I just want to do it all.
0: A decent trip, 10 nights accommodation with lovely hotels, eh?
2: Oh, that sounds beautiful. One place I've never been.
0: Well, yay. There you go. Let's hope you tick that one off the bucket list. It's been lovely chatting. All the best.
2: You too. Thank you. Bye.
0: Further chance to get in the draw right across today. Thank you, Sun Tours, New Zealand's India travel specialists. This is Coast on the Way. Phil Collins and Aretha Franklin before 11.
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0: It's Coast, Feel Good 80s, and on the way for you, Madonna, the Eagles, and Wet, Wet, Wet. Robert in for Lorna on this Thursday. I've just been busy flicking my way through the Cooking Tie cookbook by Andrea and Pim that you can win in just a moment. It's impressive if you love dabbling in the kitchen like I do. I'm not overly successful, but this could be helpful. For example, you can whisk up the Massaman curry with beef cheeks or potatoes and burnt shallots. Lovely. Love Thai food. If you love Thai food, best you text Thai to 2699 to get yourself in the draw to win Cooking Thai. From Coast.
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17: In this update, Fisheries Minister Shane Jones has had a change of heart on protecting Auckland and Coromandel's rock pools, with recreational shellfish gathering banned from November. There'll also be new daily limits on species like crabs, octopus and squid.
18: I have responded positively to significant pressure from the leadership of Aucklanders and taken professional advice from the fisheries scientists.
17: Christchurch police now believe missing 21-year-old Braden Hepworth is no longer alive after he was last seen at the Z petrol station in Lynwood on September 3. Police say someone must know what happened to him. 3 years on from the October 7 attacks, Israelis are gathering to remember those killed and taken hostage. US President Donald Trump has sent his best wishes to Israeli leader Benjamin Netanyahu.
19: It was a horrible day, a horrible tragedy, a horrible end there. The other side is paying a very big price for what they did on October 7th, believe me.
17: More than 74,000 people have been killed in Gaza. And Christchurch's mayor says ratepayer money isn't being wasted as they quietly explore a bid for an NRL team. Phil Major admits a team would cost a lot of money and can't say where it would come from.
20: That's where the commercially sensitive bit is. There's people out there that are very keen to assist businesses and that to get things across the line. So all will be revealed, I'm sure, by Christmas.
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17: More injuries, more setbacks for All Blacks coach Dave Rennie ahead of their Bledisloe Cup defence against the Wallabies starting Saturday at Auckland's Eden Park.
21: If Rennie thought it couldn't get any worse after losing Artie Savia, Luke Jacobson, Caleb Clark and Ruben Love for the year, he's now lost two more. Richie Moonga with a calf tear and Fehi Whenuanui with a double whammy of a head knock and upper hamstring tear. Gone. It makes the complexion of the 23 to face Australia Saturday night more fascinating, and there appears no obvious straightforward answer

0: as to who starts at 10.
1: Yeah, well, Beauden Barrett appears the favourite. The team is named at midday. And BJ Watling will take over as Black Caps cricket batting coach from early December. That's your newsfeed. I'm Bryn Rudkin.
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0: It's Coast Feel Good 80s. Marie, well done. You've won the book Cooking Thai.
1: Oh, awesome. Oh, that's wonderful.
0: Whereabouts are you? It sounds like you're working with heavy machinery today.
1: Yeah, the cutting aluminium, working
0: at a
1: factory.
0: Gotcha. Whereabouts?
1: Indoors.
0: Nice. Okay, lovely to chat. Enjoy your Cooking Thai book by Andrea and Pim, all right?
1: I will. Thank you very much.
0: There's Marie. Gym doors, where it's rather noisy. Coming up, we've got Dragon. Wet, wet, wet. Now Hall and Oates on Coast.

It's Coast Feel Good 80s on Coast Days, brought to us by Viking Cruises. Have been taking well-travelled, curious guests to some of the world's most fascinating destinations for 28 years. They are award-winning. Thank you, Viking Cruises. Here's Quarterflash on Coast.

0: It's Coast Feel Good 80s on Thursday morning. Robert in for Lorna. If you saw the leaders' debate on telly this week, chances are you spotted the woman in bright orange sitting in the audience. Well, social media has gone nuts about her. Who is she, this mystery person? It turns out she's Rebecca, a 25-year-old from the North Shore of Auckland. She said she had no idea she was so visible on screen. Admits she possibly wouldn't have been so expressive if she'd known the whole country was watching her reactions, because her facial expressions were fantastic. Sometimes she looked bored, sometimes she was laughing away. She chose orange to wear because she thought it was a neutral colour that wasn't associated with any political party, which is, I guess, a wonderful reminder that you can spend weeks preparing for a nationally televised political debate and still get upstaged by someone with great facial expressions and an orange top. Well played, Rebecca. Coming up on Coast, we have Whitney, Christopher Cross and Spin Doctors.
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19: In this update, there are positive signs at Queenstown's Walter Peak Fire, with no growth overnight and no visible flames around the perimeter this morning. Fire and Emergency District Commander Blair Kiley says the tough terrain is making the job difficult.
20: It's compounded by wind and other factors. One of the things that has been a challenge is on the steep slopes. There's lots of fine fuels, lots of tussocks and grasses that are quite dry.
19: Labour wants airlines to be more upfront, with fares showing every fee from the start so travellers can easily compare prices.
21: Labour would mandate automatic refunds when big airlines like Air New Zealand and Jetstar cancel or significantly change flights, and for them to publish data on cancellations and delays. Commerce spokesperson Ardena Williams says smaller airlines are competing with one hand behind their backs. The party's also raising concerns

0: concerns at high airport food and parking costs.
1: The World Health Organization is investigating after a 28-year-old worker at a Siberian plague research lab died from pneumonia of unknown origin, with 200 others now in quarantine. It says the worker would have had specialist training and vaccinations. And dog owners are being urged to keep pets on leads around little blue penguin nesting sites. It comes after a penguin was killed by a dog in Wellington last month, with owners facing fines of up to $20,000 or even prison.
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1: In sport, All Blacks coach Dave Rennie has revealed his side to face the Wallabies in the opening Bledisloe Cup test at Auckland's Eden Park.
3: Damien McKenzie will start at first five for the All Blacks on Saturday evening, winning the race over Bowden Barrett, who starts at fullback. There's no room for Josh Jacomb in the 23, despite the injuries to Reuben Love and Richie Mwonga. Former captain Scott Barrett comes into starts in the second row alongside Josh Lord, while Dave Rennie has sprung a surprise in the loose forwards, Tupou Vai on the blind side, Peter Luckey open side, and Wallace Setiti at the back of the scrum. Returning loose forward Shannon Frizzell is on the bench, so too Anton Signer after recovering from his injury.
1: That's your newsfeed, I'm Bryn Rutkin.
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0: This is Coast Feel Good 80s. Michelle, you've won the $200 Trade Depot voucher.
1: Oh my God, that's amazing. There are so many things.
0: What's on the top of your list? What do you need? What do you need to renovate?
1: Oh,
0: what's going on, Michelle?
1: Oh my God, there is a list. I've had a strip lounge for maybe 2 years now.
0: Oh, it's no fun living in a building site, is it?
1: No, not really.
0: Well, we got this $200 voucher for you from Trade Depot. Well done.
1: Awesome. Thank you so much.
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It's Coast Feel Good 80s and Robert in for Lorna Thursday afternoon. Hope you're well. Here's a song that was released with three different titles. Yep, European Queen, African Queen, and as we know it the best, Caribbean Queen. It's Billy Ocean and you've got Coast.

0: It's Coast Feel Good 80s and Robert here Thursday afternoon. Tony and Jace are back tomorrow morning for a Friday. And just after six, apparently as you get older, your care factor drops. I agree with that 100%. So what are the things we no longer care about? Jace breaks it down for you tomorrow morning at 20 past six on Coast.
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2: Hello, I'm ringing for the competition.
0: That is the voice of expectation. Who am I speaking with?
2: My name's Juliet.
0: You're in the draw, Juliet!
2: Oh, wow. I actually thought I wasn't when you sort of was like, maybe not.
0: So tell me, Juliet, should you go to India, who would be your Romeo?
2: Definitely my husband.
0: Okay. Now, well done, you. Congratulations, India. That'd be fantastic, wouldn't it?
2: Oh, it'd be amazing. Like the ad says, it's the Taj Mahal and things like that. It's,
0: yes.
2: But the thing that appeals to me most is the high class, the luxury.
0: Oh, yes. Yes, we are. We are taking you the posh route, that's for sure. Now, what is your Romeo's name?
2: Anthony. Tex. I call him Tex.
0: Oh, nice, Tex. Well, all the best to you with the draw.
2: Thank you so much.
0: Further chances to get in that draw coming right up. Thank you, Sun Tours, New Zealand's India travel specialist. On the way, LRB and the Pretenders.
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3: Hello, you. It's Tony, Jason, Sam from your Feel Good Breakfast. And tomorrow morning after 8, we're going to tell you about the latest scam people are falling for because of the cost of living crisis.
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13: In this update, Tokyo-listed company Harima Chemicals is shutting its Mount Maunganui manufacturing plant next year after more than 40 years, putting more than 45 jobs at risk. Hundreds of early childhood teachers and support staff have rallied on Wellington's waterfront, begging political parties not to cut funding or staff. National says it makes no apologies on a campaign to drug test welfare recipients and reducing job seeker payments for those drawing it for longer times. Chris Luxon says he'd be open to MPs being randomly drug tested. Police in Christchurch are searching multiple properties linked to missing 21-year-old Braden Hepworth, now believed to be dead. The Fisheries Minister says it's good to clarify rules as our population changes, with a ban on recreationally gathering shellfish and mussels from Auckland and Coromandel beaches and rock pool zones from next month. That's news.
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13: In sport, Damien McKenzie has won the race to the All Blacks' first five jersey for Saturday's Bledisloe Cup test against Australia in Auckland. It'll be McKenzie's first test of the season in the number 10 jersey, with Beauden Barrett starting at fullback. Former captain Scott Barrett shoots straight into the run-on side after recovering from back surgery, with Tupou Vaa'i shifting to blindside flanker. Meanwhile,